0: News. From Future Story News in Washington, I'm Kate Fisher. U.S. Secretary of State Marco Rubio has told lawmakers the Trump administration is still in talks with Iran over its nuclear program. It comes amid uncertainty about the peace progress, which appears stalled after pushback from both sides. Nick Harper reports from Washington.
1: The U.S.'s top diplomat portrayed the current negotiations with Iran as a win for the United States. He said that the US was still in talks with Iran, despite Iranian media on Monday saying that the Iranian negotiators had walked away from negotiations. Marco Rubio said that Iran was now agreeing to negotiate about aspects of its nuclear program that it had previously refused to discuss. But he said that the US red lines remained, that Iran must commit to negotiate the disposal of its highly enriched uranium and reopen the Strait of Hormuz. He said any sanctions relief offered by the US would be condition-based and was not being offered in return for Iran simply reopening the strait.
0: US President Donald Trump is reportedly backing down on plans to compensate Americans who claim they were unfairly treated by the US government, having planned to introduce a $1.8 billion fund to pay them. Our US correspondent Mitch McCann reports.
2: Democrats, and critically for the president, a number of Republicans were outraged by the prospect of paying out those arrested for the January 6 Capitol riots, people Mr. Trump felt had been unfairly targeted by the Biden administration. This follows a federal judge's order directing the government not to proceed with the fund until at least the 12th of June, when a hearing is scheduled on the matter. Mr. Trump had faced backlash over what was called the Anti-Weaponization Fund from senior Republicans, including Senate Majority Leader John Thune, who publicly stated that the fund should be shut down. President Trump has suffered a number of political losses in recent days aside from the fund, including his name being removed from the renamed Trump Kennedy Center and a number of musicians pulled out of the America 250 celebration in Washington.
0: President Trump has named Bill Poulter to serve as acting director of national intelligence, taking over from Tulsi Gabbard, giving him oversight of the United States intelligence agencies. As Federal Housing Finance Agency director, Mr. Poulter pushed for investigations into Mr. Trump's political enemies. He has no known background in intelligence, military or national security, and so the appointment elevates a Trump political ally to a key national spy post. He'll continue to run the housing agency at the same time. Last year, he used social media to accuse some of Mr. Trump's perceived enemies of committing mortgage fraud, infuriating some officials at the White House and Justice Department, as well as prosecutors. From bureaus worldwide, this is FSN.
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1: From Feature Story News in Washington, I'm Kate Fisher. U.S. Secretary of State Marco Rubio has told lawmakers the Trump administration is still in talks with Iran over its nuclear program. It comes amid uncertainty about the peace progress, which appears stalled after pushback from both sides. Nick Harper reports from Washington.
2: The U.S.'s top diplomat portrayed the current negotiations with Iran as a win for the United States. He said that the U.S. was still in talks with Iran, despite Iranian media on Monday saying

0: that the Iranian negotiators had walked away from negotiations. Marco Rubio said that Iran was now agreeing to negotiate about aspects of its nuclear program that it had previously refused to discuss. But he said that the US red lines remained, that Iran must commit to negotiate the disposal of its highly enriched uranium and reopen the Strait of Hormuz. He said any sanctions relief offered by the US would be condition-based and was not being offered in return for Iran simply reopening the strait.
1: US President Donald Trump is reportedly backing down on plans to compensate Americans who claim they were unfairly treated by the US government, having planned to introduce a $1.8 billion fund to pay them. Our US correspondent Mitch McCann reports.
2: Democrats, and critically for the president, a number of Republicans were outraged by the prospect of paying out those arrested for the January 6 Capitol riots, people Mr. Trump felt had been unfairly targeted by the Biden administration. This follows a federal judge's order directing the government not to proceed with the fund until at least the 12th of June, when a hearing is scheduled on the matter. Mr. Trump had faced backlash over what was called the anti-weaponization fund from senior Republicans, including Senate Majority Leader John Thune, who publicly stated that the fund should be shut down. President Trump has suffered a number of political losses in recent days aside from the fund, including his name being removed from the renamed Trump Kennedy Center and a number of musicians pulled out of the America 250 celebration in Washington.
1: President Trump has named Bill Poulter to serve as acting director of national intelligence, taking over from Tulsi Gabbard, giving him oversight of the United States intelligence agencies. As Federal Housing Finance Agency director, Mr. Poulter pushed for investigations into Mr. Trump's political enemies. He has no known background in intelligence, military or national security, and so the appointment elevates a Trump political ally to a key national spy post. He'll continue to run the housing agency at the same time. Last year, he used social media to accuse some of Mr. Trump's perceived enemies of committing mortgage fraud, infuriating some officials at the White House and Justice Department, as well as prosecutors. From bureaus worldwide, this is FSN.
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1: Hey girl. Come inside. Oh, you're not gonna stay? Okay, well, look, I know things have been hard between you and me.

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1: From Future Story News in Washington, I'm Kate Fisher. U.S. Secretary of State Marco Rubio has told lawmakers the Trump administration is still in talks with Iran over its nuclear program. It comes amid uncertainty about the peace progress, which appears stalled after pushback from both sides. Nick Harper reports from Washington.
2: The U.S.'s top diplomat portrayed the current negotiations with Iran as a win for the United States. He said that the U.S. was still in talks with Iran, despite Iranian media on Monday saying that the Iranian negotiators had walked away from negotiations. Marco Rubio said that Iran was now agreeing to negotiate about aspects of its nuclear program that it had previously refused to discuss. But he said that the U.S. red lines remained, that Iran must commit to negotiate the disposal of its highly enriched uranium and reopen the Strait of Hormuz. He said any sanctions relief offered by the U.S. would be condition-based and was not being offered in return for Iran simply reopening the strait.
1: U.S.

0: President Donald Trump is reportedly backing down on plans to compensate Americans who claim they were unfairly treated by the U.S. government, having planned to introduce a $1.8 billion fund to pay them. Our U.S. correspondent Mitch McCann reports.
1: Democrats, and critically for the president, a number of Republicans were outraged by the prospect of paying out those arrested for the January 6 Capitol riots, people Mr. Trump felt had been unfairly targeted by the Biden administration. This follows a federal judge's order directing the government not to proceed with the fund until at least the 12th of June, when a hearing is scheduled on the matter. Mr. Trump had faced backlash over what was called the Anti-Weaponization Fund from senior Republicans, including Senate Majority Leader John Thune, who publicly stated that the fund should be shut down. President Trump has suffered a number of political losses in recent days aside from the fund, including his name being removed from the renamed Trump Kennedy Center and a number of musicians pulled out of the America 250 celebration in Washington.
0: President Trump has named Bill Poulter to serve as acting director of national intelligence, taking over from Tulsi Gabbard, giving him oversight of the United States intelligence agencies. As Federal Housing Finance Agency director, Mr. Poulter pushed for investigations into Mr. Trump's political enemies. He has no known background in intelligence, military or national security, and so the appointment elevates a Trump political ally to a key national spy post. He'll continue to run the housing agency at the same time. Last year, he used social media to accuse some of Mr. Trump's perceived enemies of committing mortgage fraud, infuriating some officials at the White House and Justice Department, as well as prosecutors. From bureaus worldwide, this is FSN.
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1: From Future Story News in Washington, I'm Kate Fisher. U.S. Secretary of State Marco Rubio has told lawmakers the Trump administration is still in talks with Iran over its nuclear program. It comes amid uncertainty about the peace progress, which appears stalled after pushback from both sides. Nick Harper reports from Washington.
2: The U.S.'s top diplomat portrayed the current negotiations with Iran as a win for the United States. He said that the US was still in talks with Iran, despite Iranian media on Monday saying that the Iranian negotiators had walked away from negotiations. Marco Rubio said that Iran was now agreeing to negotiate about aspects of its nuclear program that it had previously refused to discuss. But he said that the US red lines remained, that Iran must commit to negotiate the disposal of its highly enriched uranium and reopen the Strait of Hormuz. He said any sanctions relief offered by the US would be condition-based and was not being offered in return for Iran simply reopening the strait.
1: US President Donald Trump is reportedly backing down on plans to compensate Americans who claim they were unfairly treated by the US government, having planned to introduce a $1.8 billion fund to pay them. Our US correspondent Mitch McCann reports.
3: Democrats, and critically for the president, a number of Republicans were outraged by the prospect of paying out those arrested for the January 6th Capitol riots, people Mr. Trump felt had been unfairly targeted by the Biden administration. This follows a federal judge's order directing the government not to proceed with the fund until at least the 12th of June, when a hearing is scheduled on the matter. Mr. Trump had

0: Faced backlash over what was called the anti-weaponisation fund from senior Republicans, including Senate Majority Leader John Thune, who publicly stated that the fund should be shut down. President Trump has suffered a number of political losses in recent days aside from the fund, including his name being removed from the renamed Trump Kennedy Center and a number of musicians pulled out of the America 250 celebration in Washington.
1: President Trump has named Bill Poulter to serve as acting director of national intelligence, taking over from Tulsi Gabbard, giving him oversight of the United States intelligence agencies. As Federal Housing Finance Agency director, Mr. Poulter pushed for investigations into Mr. Trump's political enemies. He has no known background in intelligence, military or national security, and so the appointment elevates a Trump political ally to a key national spy post. He'll continue to run the housing agency at the same time. Last year, he used social media to accuse some of Mr. Trump's perceived enemies of committing mortgage fraud, infuriating some officials at the White House and Justice Department, as well as prosecutors. From bureaus worldwide, this is FSN.

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1: From Future Story News in Washington, I'm Kate Fisher. U.S. Secretary of State Marco Rubio has told lawmakers the Trump administration is still in talks with Iran over its nuclear program. It comes amid uncertainty about the peace progress, which appears stalled after pushback from both sides. Nick Harper reports from Washington.
2: The U.S.'s top diplomat portrayed the current negotiations with Iran as a win for the United States. He said that the U.S. was still in talks with Iran, despite Iranian media on Monday saying that the Iranian negotiators had walked away from negotiations. Marco Rubio said that Iran was now agreeing to negotiate about aspects of its nuclear program that it had previously refused to discuss. But he said that the U.S. red lines remained, that Iran must commit to negotiate the disposal of its highly enriched uranium and reopen the Strait of Hormuz. He said any sanctions relief offered by the U.S. would be condition-based and was not being offered in return for Iran simply reopening the strait.
1: U.S. President Donald Trump is reportedly backing down on plans to compensate Americans who claim they were unfairly treated by the U.S. government, having planned to introduce a $1.8 billion fund to pay them. Our U.S. correspondent Mitch McCann reports.
3: Democrats, and critically for the president, a number of Republicans were outraged by the prospect of paying out those arrested for the January 6 Capitol riots, people Mr. Trump felt had been unfairly targeted by the Biden administration. This follows a federal judge's order directing the government not to proceed with the fund until at least the 12th of June, when a hearing is scheduled on the matter. Mr. Trump had faced backlash over what was called the anti-weaponization fund from senior Republicans, including Senate Majority Leader John Thune, who publicly stated that the fund should be shut down. President Trump has suffered a number of political losses in recent days aside from the fund, including his name being removed from the renamed Trump Kennedy Center and a number of musicians pulled out of the America 250 celebration in Washington.
1: President Trump has named Bill Poulter to serve as acting director of national intelligence, taking over from Tulsi Gabbard, giving him oversight of the United States intelligence agencies. As federal housing finance

0: Agency director, Mr. Poulter, pushed for investigations into Mr. Trump's political enemies. He has no known background in intelligence, military or national security, and so the appointment elevates a Trump political ally to a key national spy post. He'll continue to run the housing agency at the same time. Last year, he used social media to accuse some of Mr. Trump's perceived enemies of committing mortgage fraud, infuriating some officials at the White House and Justice Department, as well as prosecutors. From bureaus worldwide, this is FSN.
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1: From Feature Story News, I'm Rebecca Bunden in Mumbai. The US and Iran have both launched fresh strikes as ceasefire negotiations have stalled. Iran has stopped communicating with mediators about extending a ceasefire in the war with the United States and Israel, according to reports from two semi-official Iranian news agencies on Tuesday. The breakdown came after US Secretary of State Marco Rubio testified before lawmakers on Capitol Hill on Tuesday, laying out the Trump administration's conditions for a deal with Tehran. Tony Waterman reports.
2: Rubio said that reopening the Strait of Hormuz is the number one condition to moving these talks into phase two, which would really focus on Iran's nuclear program. And he talked about how the U.S. is not offering Iran sanctions relief just for reopening that vital waterway, even though this is something that Iran is demanding in these negotiations. Rubio saying that Tehran needs to meet conditions on its nuclear program, in particular, agreeing to negotiate long-term limitations on uranium enrichment.
1: Fighting continued in southern Lebanon on Tuesday, despite U.S. President Donald Trump's claim that he brokered a halt to hostilities, with Israeli Prime Minister Benjamin Netanyahu vowing to keep striking southern Lebanon and Israel's defense minister denying any ceasefire is in place. Israel-Lebanon talks are scheduled for Washington later this week, but the ongoing clashes raise questions about whether diplomacy can gain traction. From Washington, Kate Fisher has more.
3: It's important to note that both men have elections in their country this year, and Donald Trump knows that most Americans see this as an unpopular war and want it to end, whereas in Israel, it is still fairly popular amongst the electorate, and that could be dictating the tenor of these phone calls between them.
1: Oil prices rose for a third day running on Wednesday as fresh hostilities flared in the Middle East. Meanwhile, stock markets climbed to record highs in Taiwan and Japan as the AI-powered rally continues, as Laura Westbrook reports from Hong Kong.
4: US President Donald Trump remains optimistic that the US can reach an interim peace deal soon. He disputes Iranian state media reports that said talks with Washington had been suspended over the fighting in Lebanon. Still, the uncertainty about a peace deal is pushing up oil prices. But Asian stocks extended their rally, fueled by the tech sector and AI demand. Japan's Nikkei 225 index soaring up more than 2% at one stage, helped by chip makers, while Taipei was also up thanks to strong gains in TSMC. But Hong Kong remained the outlier, retreating, and Seoul was closed for a holiday. Experts say equity markets are taking their cues from the technology sector rather than the geopolitical headlines. Laura Westbrook, Hong Kong.
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1: From Feature Story News, I'm Rebecca Bunden in Mumbai. The US and Iran have both launched fresh strikes as ceasefire negotiations have stalled. Iran has stopped communicating with mediators about extending a ceasefire in the war with the United States and Israel, according to reports from two semi-official Iranian news agencies on Tuesday. The breakdown came after US Secretary of State Marco Rubio testified before lawmakers on Capitol Hill on Tuesday, laying out the Trump administration's conditions for a deal with Tehran. Tony Waterman reports.
2: Rubio said that reopening the Strait of Hormuz is the number one condition to moving these talks into phase two, which would really focus on Iran's nuclear program. And he talked about how the U.S. is not offering Iran sanctions relief just for reopening that vital waterway, even though this is something that Iran is demanding in these negotiations. Rubio saying that Tehran needs to meet conditions on its nuclear program, in particular, agreeing to negotiate long-term limitations on uranium enrichment.
1: Fighting continued in southern Lebanon on Tuesday, despite U.S. President Donald Trump's claim that he brokered a halt to hostilities, with Israeli Prime Minister Benjamin Netanyahu vowing to keep striking southern Lebanon and Israel's defense minister denying any ceasefire is in place. Israel-Lebanon talks are scheduled for Washington later this week, but the ongoing clashes raise questions about whether diplomacy can gain traction. From Washington, Kate Fisher has more.
3: It's important to note that both men have elections in their country this year, and Donald Trump knows that most Americans see this as an unpopular war and want it to end, whereas in Israel, it is still fairly popular amongst the electorate, and that could be dictating the tenor of these phone calls between them.
1: Oil prices rose for a third day running on Wednesday as fresh hostilities flared in the Middle East. Meanwhile, stock markets climbed to record highs in Taiwan and Japan as the AI-powered rally continues, as Laura Westbrook reports from Hong Kong.
4: US President Donald Trump remains optimistic that the US can reach an interim peace deal soon. He disputes Iranian state media reports that said talks with Washington had been suspended over the fighting in Lebanon. Still, the uncertainty about a peace deal is pushing up oil prices. But Asian stocks extended their rally, fueled by the tech sector and AI demand. Japan's Nikkei 225 index soaring up more than 2% at one stage, helped by chip makers, while Taipei was also up thanks to strong gains in TSMC. But Hong Kong remained the outlier, retreating, and Seoul was closed for a holiday. Experts say equity markets are taking their cues from the technology sector rather than the geopolitical headlines. Laura Westbrook, Hong Kong.
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8: At the first sign of discomfort, Pepto-Bismol coats and soothes your

The Water Boys and the Hole of the Moon on your Decades Breakfast. Right, let's get into your lyric game then. These are the lyrics for your Wednesday. Let me get over you the way you got over me. What's that song? Any ideas on that one? Let me get over you the way you got over me.

Andy for you on your Decades Breakfast. How you getting on with that lyric game this morning? Easy peasy. I've been good to you for a Wednesday, haven't I? On this day, 1967, at number one on the US singles chart. Right up the top there, Aretha Franklin.

on your decade's breakfast, number one on the US singles chart. This day back in 1967. Morning from Mark Gale, 3rd of June. What day is it today? In the next hour, we'll find out exactly what's going on. And what's your name? Is it your day today? I'll tell you whose day it is today. Ian Hunter of Mott the Hoople. It's his birthday today, born on this day, 1939.

0: The Tremolos and Suddenly You Love Me on your Decades Breakfast. Mott the Hoople, Roll Away the Stone. Happy birthday, Ian Hunter, today, born on this day, 1939. Let's do your Year of Fortune.
1: 1962.
0: This morning then, back to 1962. In a moment, the Isley Brothers. First up, Carole King.

0: The Isley Brothers, their version of the song Twist and Shout, and Carol King. It might as well rain until September. There you go, double shot of 1962 this morning. On your Year of Fortune, morning from Mark Gale, on the way for you. I got Stevie Wonder to play in the Doors. Decade
1: Breakfast. The Bit in the Middle, 1978.
2: UK number two.

Dr. Hook, When You're In Love With a Beautiful Woman. Number one for Dr. and the Hooks in 1979. And the number two in 1978, Blondie and Denis. That is your Bit in the Middle Part 1. In the next hour, guess what? I've got Bit in the Middle Part 2. And we'll play some different songs, shall we? On the way for you, I've got the Eagles to play. And Stevie Wonder.

Nine on your Decades Breakfast, the oldies you love to sing along to for a Wednesday morning. We are doing your lyric game this morning. These are lyrics today. Let me get over you the way you got over me. It's a very famous song this morning. Any ideas, my dears, on

to me. Yes to you. Yesterday and the Eagles, Lie Nice. Welcome to the oldies you love to sing along to. For a Wednesday morning on this day, 1967, The Doors Light My Fire. That was released stateside.

The Doors, Come On Baby, Light My Fire, back to 1967 on your Decades Breakfast. On this day, 1942, let's say happy birthday today, Curtis Mayfield.

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0: These are the classic oldies. The classic oldies you love. Classic oldies.
2: Take that situation.
0: Decades Breakfast. These are the classic oldies.

Mitchells, they got a ticket to ride, and Curtis Mayfield moving on up. Happy birthday, Curtis, today. A live will pass. We do the musical birthdays. Curtis born on this day, 1942. Let's give you the answer to your lyric game. The lyrics this morning were this: Let me get over you the way you got over me. The song, well, it sounds like this. The answer, nice and easy today, Supremes, You Keep Me Hanging On.

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1: From Feature Story News, I'm Rebecca Bunden in Mumbai. The US and Iran have both launched fresh strikes as ceasefire negotiations have stalled. Iran has stopped communicating with mediators about extending a ceasefire in the war with the United States and Israel, according to reports from two semi-official Iranian news agencies on Tuesday. The breakdown came after US Secretary of State Marco Rubio testified before lawmakers on Capitol Hill on Tuesday, laying out the Trump administration's conditions for a deal with Tehran. Tony Waterman reports.
2: Rubio said that reopening the Strait of Hormuz is the number one condition to moving these talks into phase two, which would really focus on Iran's nuclear program. And he talked about how the U.S. is not offering Iran sanctions relief just for reopening that vital waterway, even though this is something that Iran is demanding in these negotiations. Rubio saying that Tehran needs to meet conditions on its nuclear program, in particular, agreeing to negotiate long-term limitations on uranium enrichment.
1: Fighting continued in southern Lebanon on Tuesday, despite U.S. President Donald Trump's claim that he brokered a halt to hostilities, with Israeli Prime Minister Benjamin Netanyahu vowing to keep striking southern Lebanon and Israel's defense minister denying any ceasefire is in place. Israel-Lebanon talks are scheduled for Washington later this week, but the ongoing clashes raise questions about whether diplomacy can gain traction. From Washington, Kate Fisher has more.
3: It's important to note that both men have elections in their country this year, and Donald Trump knows that most Americans see this as an unpopular war and want it to end, whereas in Israel, it is still fairly popular amongst the electorate, and that could be dictating the tenor of these phone calls between them.
1: Oil prices rose for a third day running on Wednesday as fresh hostilities flared in the Middle East. Meanwhile, stock markets climbed to record highs in Taiwan and Japan as the AI-powered rally continues, as Laura Westbrook reports from Hong Kong.
4: US President Donald Trump remains optimistic that the US can reach an interim peace deal soon. He disputes Iranian state media reports that said talks with Washington had been suspended over the fighting in Lebanon. Still, the uncertainty about a peace deal is pushing up oil prices. But Asian stocks extended their rally, fueled by the tech sector and AI demand. Japan's Nikkei 225 index soaring up more than 2% at one stage, helped by chip makers, while Taipei was also up thanks to strong gains in TSMC. But Hong Kong remained the outlier, retreating, and Seoul was closed for a holiday. Experts say equity markets are taking their cues from the technology sector rather than the geopolitical headlines. Laura Westbrook, Hong Kong.
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1: From the seed to the multigrain to the bowl to the crunch. Tasty Little O's. High in fibre. 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

0: song today, but then it always is. 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The 1 second wonder, but will 1 second be enough for you?
1: Give me the music.
0: Going under. Who's going under? What is that song and who is it by?
1: Give me the music.
0: Any ideas, me dears?

Man from Man, you'll not see nothing like the Mighty Quinn on your Decades Breakfast morning, Wednesday morning on this day, 1950. Susie Quattro was born, so many songs we could play from Susie. How about this one, Can the Can?

Stevens and Shirley, do you remember that one? And Susie Quattro, Can the Can. You ever had trouble opening a can of some sort? You put the old can opener on, it slips off, and then you can't get the darn thing open. It's a nightmare, isn't it? On this day, 1951, Denise Williams was born. Let's hear it for the boy.

along with the Temptations on that one, the Motown song on your Decades Breakfast, and Denise Williams. Let's hear it for the boy. We should be hearing it for the girl. It's her birthday today. Born on this day, 1951. Morning from Mark Gale. Let's find out what day it is today then.

Thursday, June the 3rd, repeat day today. Take the opportunity to do things you enjoy twice over on repeat day. Have the same meal for lunch and dinner, or revisit memory-filled locations from your past. It's Bicycle Day, and the bicycle is one of the most beneficial inventions for your personal health and for the health of the environment. Get out and get some sustainable exercise. And it's Cider Day, a crisp, refreshing drink that embodies autumn in a glass, made from freshly pressed apples. It's the perfect companion for cozy evenings. If your name is Araya, Orion, Chloe, Kevin, or McCoy, today

and the carnival is over on your Decades Breakfast, and the Osmonds Let Me In. It was number one for the Seekers in 1965 and a number two in 1973 for the Osmonds. That's your bit in the middle this morning, Pop.

0: BC on your Decades Breakfast. There you go. That's your English lesson for today. Your Decades Breakfast. We're doing your 1 second wonder this morning. What is this song?
1: Give me the music.
0: What is that famous song this morning? Any ideas, me dears, on that?

then Mick Hucknall, the man with the red hair. Do you remember him? The right thing on your decade's breakfast. And Earth, Wind and Fire and Boogie Wonderland on this day, 1977. Bob Marley and the Wailers, they released the album Exodus and...

New Decade Breakfast. Love that. Lead singer Peter Cox and Bob Marley, Three Little Birds on the album Exodus, released this day back in 1977. On this day, 1956, Danny Wilde was born at the Rembrandts.

0: Branch, and I'll be there for you on your decade's breakfast. We're doing your 1 second wonder this morning. Let's give you the answer to this. What was the 1 second today?
1: Give me the music.
0: The answer, the lightning seed sugar coated iceberg.

Coaching Iceberg on your Decades Breakfast. There you go, there's your 1 second wonder answer for your Wednesday morning. Well done if you got that right today. Decades Breakfast done and dusted. I'm out of here. I'm off for my breakfast. You have yourselves a great day, won't you? Tomorrow, a new day. We're heading closer to the end of the week. Very exciting.

0: wounds after he was accused of racism by his attacker. An investigation into the response is ongoing. Shabana Mahmood says his family didn't want his death to fuel tensions, adding that protesters have hijacked the tragedy to stir up violence and disorder.
1: The UK economy is set for stronger growth than previously expected this year, but next year's forecast has been cut. It's amid concerns over the continued economic impact of the war in Iran. The Organisation for Economic Cooperation and Development says it's likely to be felt for a long time after it's finished. A committee of MPs are warning against the government banning young people from viewing educational content on social media. The all-party parliamentary group say some videos on TikTok and YouTube can help break down barriers to online learning. A blanket ban on social media for under-16s remains under consideration. Over 80% of people retiring will find themselves at the minimum standard of living. That's what Pensions UK are warning. Minimum means you can only cover basic needs with some money left over for spending. Zoe Alexander is the spokesperson for Pension UK.
2: We're currently in the middle of a process of talking to the government about where the contributions should rise. That's part of the Pensions Commission report that's underway at the moment. We'd really like to see contributions go up from 8 to 12% and from those contributions to be taken from the first pound of earnings. We think that will have a really significant positive effect on retirement outcomes.
1: And people in the UK are to spend an average of over 4.5 years across their life on their phone without any clear purpose. A study by Virgin Media O2's found that around a third of us spend up to an hour and a half doom scrolling. From Radio News Hub, I'm Frankie Hersine.
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6:09. I thought I was having a bit of an episode this morning. I thought the cataracts were in, but no, my glasses just steaming up. Welcome along then. It's the Midweek Morning Show. Andy with you through until lunchtime today. All of our usual stuff. Bradshaw's Nuts at 9 as ever. A retro chart today after the headlines at 11. We're grooving. Oh yeah, it could be the Wombles. It really could. It's the 3rd of June 1974. Counting down the top 10 and playing you the top 5 as it was. Birthday boy today is Vince Clarke. Yeah? Started off with Depeche Mode. I'm doing this from memory now. Went on, of course, to have a lot of success with Alison Moyet as Yazoo, and even more success, I guess, with Andy Bell Erasure. He's our featured artist this morning. I'll try and play at least one or two tracks from each of those versions of his life. All that to come between now and 12. Of course, the latest news, sport and weather too. And that is your Wednesday morning.

Elton John, 1983, and I'm Still Standing, something of a national treasure. I always think that's a metaphor for one foot in the grave, but I think we can regard Stephen Fry as one too, and he's definitely quite healthy. Now, it's 9:10. A very good morning then. Welcome along, midweek morning show. Let's have a look. Do you think we'd have national newspapers this morning? Now, like many of the papers today, the I newspaper leading with the aftermath of the sentencing of Vikram Digwa for the murder of Henry Nowak. Now, it's reporting that hundreds of protesters have gathered outside Southampton Central Police Station, chanting, "I can't breathe." The family's plea for calm seemingly ignored. That's according to the headline this morning. Now, under the headline, "Arrest That Outraged Nation," the Daily Star reporting that a police officer involved in the arrest of Nowak, now he quit after body cam footage emerged, showing the student being handcuffed after being wrongly accused of a racist attack, repeatedly saying that he'd been stabbed to police officers, one of whom replies, "I don't think you have, mate." Elsewhere, and the Daily Telegraph. Now, they're running a story saying that police forces are facing pressure to move away from positive discrimination policies, and that politicians are blaming DEI, that's Diversity, Equity and Inclusion Guidelines, for the death of Nowak at the hands of the Sikh killer. Elsewhere, the Sun leading with coverage of that murder under the large headline reading, "Never Again." Now, its front page also featuring a large image of a still taken from a police body cam, footage showing Nowak being handcuffed shortly before he died. Finally, in our first part this morning, the top story for The Guardian today, reporting on both politicians and community leaders calling for calm amidst fears that the populist right are now using the murder of Henry Nowak by a Sikh man to whip up racist sentiment. That's the first part of our national newspapers. We'll have more after this.

0: B.A. Robinson and To Be or Not To Be, one of his follow-ups to his breakout hit from 1979. That one, of course, being Bang Bang, which I might well play that one day. It's a 9:15. Very good morning. Welcome along then to the Midweek Morning Show. Now let's have a look at the second part of the national newspapers today. Opposition leader Kemi Badenoch and her fury at Reform leader UK of Nigel Farage. Now this over his comment that white lives matter just as much as black lives. Now this, of course, following the murder of Novak, that story leading in the Daily Express this morning. Now, the focus on the front page of the Times this morning is also around policing policies. Essentially to treat ethnic minorities differently, being blamed for the wrongful arrest of Novak. Now, it's reporting that police chiefs will be reviewing controversial guidance. Elsewhere, the front page of the Daily Mirror is dominated by coverage of his murder. Essentially reporting with the footage of Novak being handcuffed as he effectively bled to death. It's reporting this morning that Home Secretary Shabana Mahmood has called for calm and promised answers for the Novak family. And the murder of Novak must be a turning point. That's according to Kemi Badenoch. Now, that in a piece written for the Daily Mail this morning. Now, they are leading their coverage on her remarks, saying that the crime is a seminal moment in the fight against racism. The Independent newspaper running a large image of Novak across its front page above an article angled on Mahmood warning inflammatory commentary is making a dreadful situation even worse. Now this, of course, in reference to anger over the case being stoked further, she says, by Nigel Farage. Still from the body cam footage showing Novak being handcuffed runs on the front of the Metro today, with reports that a political storm has erupted after the video emerged, and there have been calls for the police to be prosecuted over what's described as a two-tier approach to policing. Financial Times, finally, now their front page covering the hunt for an Ebola vaccine and a story on the United States looking to deploy nuclear capabilities in additional European NATO states. That, they say, in a bid to reassure their allies. And those then are our national newspapers for this Wednesday morning.
1: It's

Something tells me I'm into something good, which you may remember popped up on an advert for tea bags. I'm not quite sure I see the connection, but maybe I'm not the target audience. Now, the United Kingdom could see warmer than average summers with the potential for more heat waves. Now, that's according to the latest forecast, Met Office. Now, they've released their three-month summer outlook. They did this yesterday, the first day of the meteorological summer, and they've been citing higher than normal chances of hotter weather during the month. And for the whole summer too, which of course runs right through until the end of August, the outlook suggesting an increased chance of heat waves and heat-related impacts. Now, it comes after a late spring heat wave saw temperatures shattered records right across the UK. A new all-time May record of 35.1 Celsius. Now, that was set at Kew Gardens in London, replacing the previous record of 32.8, which goes all the way back to 1944. Now, yellow and amber health heat alerts were also issued for the very first time this year. Now, long-range forecasts from the Met Office and Meteo Group, the latter being providers of weather data, suggesting that the summer ahead will bring the risk of additional heat waves. According to Meteo Group, a few notable high temperature spikes are possible. Now, they've gone on to say that those above average temperatures are expected for the end of the months of June, July and August, and significant bursts of heat are expected in both the UK and more widely across Europe. According to the Met Office, though, the higher than average temperatures when it comes to us having the possibility of a hotter summer, now twice as likely than it was back in the period 1990 to 2020. All of this, they say, consistent with a warming climate.

Gilbert O'Sullivan, 1972 for that one, can you believe it? And Alone Again, naturally. 26 and a half past nine, now 18 animals, birds and insects, creepy crawlies, eh? They've all been shortlisted to appear on future banknotes, and not only that, but you can have your say on which of these creatures is going to get there. The Wildlife Beauty Contest, giving the colourful kingfisher and the common frog an equal chance of a place on the next series of Bank of England notes. Now, the replacement of historical characters, particularly that of Winston Churchill, with British wildlife, it has sent many political leaders into a frenzy of condemnation earlier this year. Now people have a full month to offer their views about which species of wildlife should be honoured on the 5, 10, 20 and £50 notes. The shortlist, ultimately chosen by a panel of wildlife experts. Now, it does exclude household pets. People will be able to vote for up to 6 of their favourites from a shortlist. Now, this includes the Atlantic puffin, we've got the barn owl there, the buff-tailed bumblebee. I know, I'm not exactly sure of the differences between them. Also, the pine martin could be one of the choices, and the marsh fritillary butterfly, which I'm sure I've mispronounced. Well, you can either have it right or a lot of it. Now, in a bid to prevent the otherwise inevitable Stoaty McStoatface, the voting will not be able to invent animals. Bank of England Victoria Cleland speaking on their behalf, saying very much she hopes the experts will be engaging with the public too in the consultation to choose those animals to feature on this next series of banknotes. Now, Victoria Cleland is the bank's chief cashier, whose signature appears on all the banknotes. Not Joe Page, then.

0: Classic Madness, and from 1982, welcome to the House of Fun. Happy birthday today to Vince Clarke, born in London this day, 1960, making him 66 today, with Erasure and Depeche Mode, of course, and having an awful lot of hits with Yazoo. He's our featured artist, first track coming up in just a moment. Time now, though, it's 29 minutes away from 10, latest news headlines.
1: From Radio News Hub, I'm Frankie Hairsine. The Home Secretary has condemned clashes between protesters and police in Southampton following 18-year-old Henry Novak's murder. The Prime Minister is set to face questions from MPs following the release of thousands of documents relating to Lord Peter Mandelson. MPs are warning the government to steer clear of banning young people from watching educational content on YouTube and TikTok. A committee hearing on medical tourism is due to begin today as surgeons warn against things like leg-lengthening surgery. And Harry Kane's now got his own waxwork figure at Madame Tussauds in London.

0: Depeche Mode 1981, and I just can't get enough. Play that one as our first track. It's the birthday boy. Vince Clarke celebrating his 66th birthday today. 25 away from 10, a Royal Navy helicopter has crashed into a field. Now, this is an incident which police have described as ongoing. Devon and Cornwall police say that emergency services were at the scene it's an area of Devon called Sowton Down near Okehampton. Ministry of Defence confirming that it was a Royal Navy helicopter. That's according to a police spokesperson. Road closure put in place at around about 5 o'clock this morning on the A386. That's between the A30 at Sowton Down and the A3079 Foundy Cross. Now, that's at Okehampton, of course. The crash currently being investigated. In other news this morning, the former BBC television presenter John Humphreys making the news, recalling being drunk whilst live on air in the early years of his career. Now, he's been telling the Times newspaper that he essentially staggered back to the office after a lavish lunch in August of 1974, then told to break the news that the American president Richard Nixon was about to resign. He said that he didn't actually fall off the chair, but it was painfully obvious, he said, that he'd had one too many, and said that that was the last time ever. Now, he went on, of course, to present Radio 4's flagship Today programme for 32 years before ultimately retiring back in 2019. Now, at the age of 82, he's released a new podcast called The Odd Couple, in which he talks about being the first journalist at the scene of the ABBA fan disaster and on his life growing up in Cardiff. Now, he joined the Bee back in 1966, working in Washington, where he was amongst the very first journalists to break the news of Nixon's resignation. Now, he talked about this episode when he'd gone for what he described as a very lavish lunch, a couple of glasses of office red wine beforehand. He said that they used to have a gallon of this thing and had glasses of red wine too, onto a restaurant, then a few martinis. Anyway, staggering back to the office, he said, "Are you sober?" Or at least he was asked if he was sober, and he said, "What do you think, darling?" Apparently, he was then told he got to go on, and he said that he got through it, but only just. Now, these sort of things, you couldn't get away with it these days. Let's have a look, shall we, at what's going on in the very sober world of business.
1: Southwest Water Limited has been handed a record fine of almost £2 million for supplying water unfit for human consumption after a parasitic outbreak in Devon. The company pleaded guilty to an offence over the contamination of water by a parasite which causes sickness and diarrhoea. Meanwhile, Makerfield candidate Andy Burnham has signalled he could bring in a 10-year plan to renationalise the water industry. The Governor of the Bank of England has said the bank should not increase its inflation target, stressing that it is important to give households confidence it can bring down the rising cost of living. Andrew Bailey also told members of the House of Lords Economic Affairs Committee that he believes inflation would currently be at 2% target level, were it not for the conflict in the Middle East. And mortgage approvals reached their highest level for more than a year in April, according to the Bank of England's figures. The B of E said in its money and credit report that

classic Duran Duran and It's My Own Way. Independent local radio, it's Wednesday morning. Andy with you through until lunchtime. We're going to be a little bit late with our Nuts at 9 this morning. Sorry about that, due to technical difficulties. You just love them, don't you? Now, we're going to do our very best to get ourselves back on track. It's all part of the joys of live radio, and I suspect that's probably why you like it. The best music, that's our guarantee. Back then, to 82 with another classic ABBA song.

0: Fugees, another one of those mid-90s classics. A little bit more modern for our taste, but I thought I'd give it a blast. Originally ahead, of course, for Roberta Flack, and played for you right here in Super Stereo on The Morning Show, where we don't say stereo anywhere near often enough. Now, a little later than advertised in the Radio Times, time for us to do our usual wacky thing of Nuts at 9, which normally would be at 9.45. We'd like to confuse you. Today, we're going back to the early 60s.
1: Andy Lloyd's Nuts at 9.
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3: It was a moonlit night in old Mexico. I walked alone between some old adobe haciendas. Suddenly, I heard the plaintive cry of a young Mexican girl.

0: thought I'd better squeeze that one in before it gets banned. It's 1962 for Pat Boone and Speedy Gonzales, played for you as part of our Nuts at Nine. Could be a comedy classic, could be a guilty pleasure, could be something truly appalling. Time to head stateside.
1: It's time for more malicious gossip.
2: I'm Peter Reynolds, and this is your LA Spins Minute. Ed Sheeran has left Warner Music after 15 years and 8 albums. Sheeran wrote, quote, "This isn't a disgruntled artist leaves record label type situation. This is a boy who started as a teenager at the company with different priorities than the father of two men who exist now." Unquote. Yep, a man who still needs a comb. Stephen Colbert made a surprise return to television just one day after his final episode of The Late Show. Colbert was a guest host on an episode of Public Access show Only in Monroe, which is broadcast from Monroe, Michigan. Paramount

0: song containing perhaps one of the most famous samples of all time. It's Lolita Holloway and that love sensation on the morning show for Wednesday.
1: Protesters clashed with police in Southampton last night over the death of 18-year-old Henry Novak.
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3: Chairs, cans, stones and flares were pelted at police in riot gear as crowds gathered at Southampton Police Station and near to where Henry was killed. The 18-year-old died from stab wounds moments after he was placed in handcuffs, with his attacker accusing him of racist abuse. Reform UK leader Nigel Farage says the public should respond with rage to the incident, while Kemi Badenoch called it a seminal moment for Britain.
1: The UK economy is expecting stronger growth than previously expected this

0: 100 allegations have been made against Al-Fayed dating back to 1977. Too many people will be facing a sharp drop in income when they retire. That's the warning from Pensions UK. It comes amid findings that over 80% of people will be at the minimum standard of living. Zoe Alexander is from the industry body.
1: Have a look at those retirement living standards. Think about what kind of retirement they want. And if they're not saving enough, do one of two things. Start saving more themselves, or even better, talk to your employer and see whether your employer can support you to save more by, for instance, matching your contributions.
0: And MPs are warning the government to steer clear of banning young people from watching educational content on YouTube and TikTok. The all-party parliamentary group say these videos provide a unique space in lowering barriers for learning online. 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

taken from the album Breakfast in America, which is probably rather expensive and probably enough to feed a family of five. It's the Logical Song, 7 minutes past ten. Very good morning. Welcome along, second hour of our midweek morning show. Andy through to lunchtime today. Still to come, retro chart following the headlines at 11. And, of course, our regular trip to catch up with the Bradshaws at a quarter past ten. Time now, though, for a little reminder of our national newspapers today and the Henry Nowak case. Now, this is on the front page of pretty much all of the papers. Never again reads the main headline in the Sun today. Now, that's beneath a photo of Nowak being handcuffed as he lies on the ground. The Daily Mirror using the same image, asking why didn't they listen? The Times saying that police chiefs will review what it calls controversial anti-racism guidance and its editorial calling for an end at attempts at social engineering. Writing in this morning's Daily Telegraph, Reform UK's leader Nigel Farage saying that an accusation of a racial slur was taken more seriously than an act of murder. He's adding that anti-white prejudice has been allowed to fester. The Conservative leader Kemi Badenoch writing in the Daily Mail today that the incident needs to be seen as something of a Stephen Lawrence moment in the way that race allegations can affect policing. She said that we need to stop the idea that racism is something that only happens to ethnic minorities and perpetrated by white people. Daily Express claiming that the killing has caused division in the right wing of British politics, highlighting criticism of Badenoch with comments made by Farage. And the Daily Star calling it the arrest that outraged a nation. Appeals for calm as the murder case raises fears of racial tension. Now, that's the headline in The Guardian today. The front of the I newspaper featuring a photo of hundreds of protesters outside of Southampton's police station. It says that the calm plea from Henry Nowak's family have been largely ignored. Elsewhere, the Telegraph newspaper revealing that more senior members of the government use disappearing messages as a function of WhatsApp. It says not only the Prime Minister, but the Chancellor and the Foreign Secretary all do it. The Daily Mail now, they say that the loss of messages between Keir Starmer and Lord Mandelson, now they've led to growing claims of a cover-up. Downing Street saying that Keir Starmer has fully complied with demands to publish material. And finally, Financial Times today reporting that the United States is considering deploying nuclear capabilities to more NATO European states. Now, they've apparently indicated that a bomber capable of carrying nuclear payloads could be stationed in more countries to reassure members that the United States remains committed to the alliance. And those are our national newspapers for this Wednesday morning.

0: Lisa Stansfield and Why Can't We Live Together. 14 morning show minutes past 10. A very good morning. Welcome along. It is our midweek morning show. I'm Andy with you through until lunchtime today. Main news, of course, of the story today concerning Henry Nowak. Now, the Home Secretary, Shabana Mahmood, has been condemning unacceptable violence against police officers. Now, this is at protests, of course, over the police handling of Henry Nowak's murder in Southampton. There can be no justification for hijacking this tragedy to stir up violence and disorder, she said. Now, this comes after protesters and riot police were seen clashing near the home of Nowak's killers. Two people have been arrested over the unrest. That's according to the policing minister, urging people not to allow this tragic case to lead to more hate and division. Now, it's coming as police chiefs saying they will be reviewing anti-racism guidance that suggests officers should treat ethnic minorities differently in order to ensure equality of outcomes. Now, 23-year-old Vikram Digwa was sentenced on Monday to life in prison with a minimum term of 21 years for Nowak's murder back in December. Speaking immediately after his sentencing, his father Mirk Nowak saying that his family didn't want his death to be used to create further division, hatred or tension. Now, body cam footage, which has been widely circulated, shows the 18-year-old student from Essex being handcuffed and telling police that he couldn't breathe after Digwa had lied to officers at the scene of the stabbing, claiming that he'd been the victim of a racist attack. Prime Minister Keir Starmer saying that he felt sick watching the footage, adding that there are serious questions now for the police to answer. Independent Local Radio Wednesday morning. 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
1: I believe Harry Nuttall's out of hospital now, Alf.
2: Aye.
1: I still don't know why Alice left him, though.
2: Aye. I've been meaning to ask him how he managed that.
1: Lovely house. Inside toilets, carpets right through, and she walks out. Just like that. It must have been a bad un. Makes you think, doesn't it?
2: Well, it's certainly food for thought, my sweet little millstone.
1: Anyway, the hospital drained all his blood out, boiled it up and put it back in again.
2: Bloody hell. The wonders of modern science.
1: It's clever what they do nowadays, isn't it? Oh, I do wish you wouldn't do that in here, Alf. I can't have anything nice with you, can I?
2: Audrey, it may have escaped your attention, but it's peeing down outside, especially in our back yard. And my bike tyre has developed a flat bit at the bottom, which doesn't do a lot for my bottom. And as I need my bike in order to propel myself to work and so pay for all these things in here that you can't keep nice,
1: no,
2: I'm fixing it inside. All right.
1: Anyway, he's had to have his leg off. Just above the ankle. Oh, our Billy's not himself this last couple of days. I think he's fretting over next door's kitten what's gone missing, you know. None of the neighbours have seen it at all.
2: Aye, you won't see that again. It'll be a pair of slippers or a Davy Crockett hat by now. They should drown all cats at birth.
1: Oh, don't be so hard.
2: You mainly, of course, in warm water.
1: Well, that's still cruel, because cats don't like water. Anyway, it's probably been picked up by a nice old lady thinking it's a stray, and now it's being well looked after, that's all. Hush now, our Billy's here. Don't forget he's very upset, so show some compression.
3: Whistle, all you were. Whistle, whistle, whistle, whistle.
1: I wish I could whistle.
2: Amazing what you'll do when you're depressed, innit?
3: Hiya, Mum. Hiya, Dad. Hey, what are you doing with your bike in the house for, Dad?
1: Making a mess, that's what.
3: Why don't you fix it outside?
1: That's just what I said, Billy.
3: Is it?
1: Yes. Great minds think aloud.
3: Oh, I didn't know grapes had minds.
2: Well, you're a chip off the old block, son.
3: Am I?
2: Aye. Just a pity it's your Mum's block.
1: Take no notice of your father, Billy, love. Have you been somewhere nice?
3: Yeah, we've been to Michael's granddad's, and you know what? He's got a whole piano. It's a dead good holding, though, but he can't play it proper now because he's got something wrong with his hands.
1: Rheumatics, it'll be.
3: Yeah, he said they was rheumatically. They're all wrinkly anyway.
2: Well, you must have it in your face, Audrey.
1: Oh, carry on fixing your bike, Mr. Chameleon.
3: Well, Michael's grandad said Michael could have it if he wanted, for nothing. But Michael's mum said no, because she has enough headaches as it is. So, Michael's grandad says we can have it.
2: No.
1: I thought you were fixing your bike, Alf. Look at your ears wagging.
3: Yeah, I can see them wagging, Dad. So, no.
2: Aye, careful, Squirt.
1: Oh, aren't you nice?
2: Well, we should have called him Can I Have? It's every time you look at him.
1: What's it like, this piano, Billy?
2: No.
3: It's posh, because it's got golden things on it for putting candles on.
1: Oh, chandeliers, Alf. Well, we'll think about it, love.
3: Hey, thanks, Mum.
2: You can think all you bloody well want. We're not having another piano. We got no peace round here to start with without all that palaver again.
3: We can play it quiet.
1: I think a posh piano would go nice in the parlour. It'd look nice against the wall opposite the window.
3: Yeah, it would, Dad.
1: Cover up that paint you spilt on the carpet when you did the skirting boards 3 years ago.
2: It wasn't 3 years ago, Audrey. It was last year.
1: Yes, well, it's the same difference, isn't it? You've been saying you'd fetch some stuff from work to clean it with, and it's still there.
2: I've said I'll fetch some, and I will when I remember.
1: Well, getting a piano will be quicker. I think our Billy should have the chance to learn proper now he's older.
2: No.
3: Yeah, I do, because I've already learned a tune on Michael's granddad's because he drawed numbers on the piano things and me and Michael played Robin Hood, like this. Ding, ding, ding, ding, ding, ding, ding, ding, ding, ding, ding.
2: Forget it.
1: And I could show you a tune I learnt when I was your age.
3: Hey, could you, Mum?
1: What was it now?
2: We're not having one.
1: Oh, can you wash your father's shirt?
3: Oh, yeah, I've heard of that.
1: It goes, oh, can you wash your father's shirt? Oh, can you wash it clean? Oh, can you wash your father's shirt?
3: It'll be good, won't it, Mum?
2: No, I said...

Anita Sykes, and I Was Born with a Smile on My Face. A big hit from her from 1974, which, by happy coincidence, is the year of our retro chart. Today we're doing that after the 11 o'clock headlines, counting down the top 10, playing you the top 5 as it was on this very day. News from yesterday, the former SNP chief exec Paul Morrell reportedly used charge cards, bank transfers and fake invoices to allow him to embezzle more than £400,000 from the party, that all being revealed in court yesterday. Now, Morrell is, of course, the estranged husband of Nicola Sturgeon, apparently using the funds to illicitly buy goods, including jewellery, cosmetics, two cars and a motorhome over a 12-year period. The 61-year-old, who served as the SNP chief executive for more than 20 years, now facing a lengthy jail term after pleading guilty last week, due to be sentenced, we're told, on the 23rd of June. Now, he's currently on remand at HMP Edinburgh, led into the city's High Court yesterday in handcuffs for a hearing which was designed to set out the agreed timeline of all the crimes that he's committed. The court heard that Morrell used his SNP charge card, as well as those of two other staff members, to allow him to make those purchases. Independent Local Radio, Wednesday morning. It's a happy birthday today to Vince Clark. Did I mention that? Starting off, of course, with Depeche Mode, then on to Yazoo, ultimately with Erasure. He celebrating his 66th birthday today. And for that reason, well, he's our featured artist.

0: Erasure. And Corey's playing that one especially because today it's officially Vince Clarke's 66th birthday today, born in London this day back in 1960. Independent local radio Wednesday morning, it's just after 10:30.
1: From Radio News Hub, I'm Frankie Hairsine. The Home Secretary has condemned clashes between protesters and police in Southampton following 18-year-old Henry Novak's murder. The Prime Minister is set to face questions from MPs following the release of thousands of documents relating to Lord Peter Mandelson. MPs are warning the government to steer clear of banning young people from watching educational content on YouTube and TikTok. A committee hearing on medical tourism is due to begin today as surgeons warn against things like leg-lengthening surgery. And Harry Kane's now got his own waxwork figure at Madame Tussauds in London.
0: Music, news and sport every single weekday morning from 9. I'm Andy, this is The Morning Show, and tomorrow, the 3rd of June, is Global Running Day. Now, apparently, two-thirds of us Brits are now identify as runners, and I don't think it means making that mile dash for the bus stop. Now, what can I tell you about this? Well, there has been a new surge in runners, apparently. Around about 20% of people say that they only started running in the last 6 to 12 months, with the average person running about 4.5 miles, and half marathon training plans being the most popular distance being trained for, we're being told. Now, not only that, but apparently technology, now this plays a major role in supporting this boom in running, with many runners wanting insight not only on how fast and how far, but also on their own health and fitness. Now, we're told that over 4 in 5 runners regularly check their stats on either smartwatches or fitness brands, or indeed apps, and this all according to figures out from Garmin, which have been published earlier today. We're being joined this morning by Ewan Thomas, the former Team GB Olympic runner and a UK 400-metre record holder. Ewan, good morning. Welcome and thanks for joining us this morning.
2: My pleasure. Good morning.
0: Hello. I'm glad you're there. Now, what do you think it is that's brought all this big bust for I think I'll start that sentence again because it made no sense to me and I'm not answering it. What it is that you think that's brought us all to sort of embrace running as the new way to go?
2: I mean, for me, I'm a bit biased, but running's been a part of my life since, as far as I can remember. But I still do it just purely for the benefits it gives me. I mean, I think everybody knows the physical benefits it brings you, but it's the mental health side of it as well. In fact, with the Garmin survey, 49% of people said they run because of health reasons. 41% said it's to do with their mental health, which I agree, it makes me feel brilliant when I've been for a run. And quite interestingly, 30% said they do it for improved energy. So I think some people might assume the more you run, perhaps the more fatigued you are, but it's quite the opposite. It brings that feel-good factor. It does for me anyway. And I know when I've been for a run, I always come home with a smile on my face. So to think there's a bit of a boom in running at the moment, it makes me happy because I just think it's brilliant. It's just such a great activity to be part of.
0: I suppose, I mean, I don't know if you could really think of it as a sport, but it's certainly one of those things that's a very, very solitary thing. It allows you to really get into your own headspace, put your headphones on and just zone out and do your own thing. So is there an element of just kind of escaping from everything and just getting into the zone and doing your own thing?
2: It is for some people. I know for myself, some days I fancy a bit of a social run, so I'll go with friends and we'll talk all the way around. Other times, exactly as you've explained it, I'm a bit stressed, or the kids have been a bit too much hard work, and with all due respect to my three lovely boys, I just think I'm going to go for a run, because I know whenever I come back from a run, I feel better than when I set off. So some days I'll look at my watch and I'll plan a route. Other days I'll just go. I'll think, you know what, I'm just going to go for a run wherever it takes me. And I think that's the beauty of running. You can choose different routes. You're not predestined to go the same route every time. Some people like to do that, but some days I'll want to go for 10 minutes, some days I'll go for 2 hours. So that's the beauty of it. You know, whatever you are feeling like that day, you can choose your run. And you know, I think it is a great bit of me time, you know, to clear my head. That's why I run anyway.
0: Oh yeah, that all makes sense. And there's a lot of kind of competitive things with park runs and marathons, but what we're talking about is just that solitary thing, and obviously the fact that it's making you fitter as well while you're doing it. And obviously we're talking about the technology, so Garmin is saying that technology does play a big part in all of this. So is that something that kind of makes it more fun, or is it just more interesting to see maybe what calories you've burned and how far you've gone? So what kind of role does the technology play in this?
2: It can play a bigger or small role. It's up to the individual. I mean, some days I'll go out and I genuinely won't even glance at my Garmin. Other days, I'm looking at it as a virtual coach, if you want, or a training partner. So my body will pretty much tell me, only because I'm in tune with it, whether I've gone off too fast or if I'm running uphill, my legs will let me know that. But some days I love to look at my watch and think, hang on a minute, yeah, it did feel fast. I can back that up. I'm going at 6 minute mile and I should be going at 8 minute mile, or it might be I've already run for 10K, I best turn around and go back now. So I think, you know, for the serious runners and the average runners out there, it's a great comfort blanket, if you like, to have. You don't have to look at your watch every 2 seconds, but for me it's that secondary training partner, if you want, and I love having that.
0: Now, a lot of people have maybe thought about maybe getting into this, maybe they thought that it's something they ought to do, but they're not really sure exactly how to set about doing this. So what advice would you give for somebody who's been thinking about it but kind of needs that final push to get out there?
2: As the great Bruce Lee said, don't think, do. That's what I would say, just get out there. I mean, that's the beauty of it. It doesn't matter if your first run is a bit of a walk with a jog, a 10-minute round the block, or if you're already quite established, you know, maybe go a bit further. There's so many mass participation events you can enter. So if you want to take it really seriously, I mean, me personally, I like to enter a race every year. That gives me a goal to keep fit. But I've got friends of mine who've got no interest in ever running a marathon or a half marathon, but they do know the health benefits, so they will run on a regular basis. So I think if you think, oh, I might go for a run, but you haven't done it yet, I can honestly say the biggest battle is putting your shoes on and opening that front door. I guarantee if you go for a run, whatever distance, whatever pace, you will come back feeling much better.
0: Now, tomorrow it's mentioned as being Global Running Day. So do you know if they've got some kind of website they've put together to give people some more information?
2: It's actually today. Don't be a day late. Get out there today. It's Global Running Day today.
0: I'm so sorry.
2: There's loads of websites out there. And, you know, as I said, you can take it as serious as you want and go and find some routes to run, or you can just do it in your own pace, if you like. So, yeah, as I said, that's the best thing about running. You don't have to have a predestined route. You can just open that door, get your shoes on and go for a little trot.
0: Get Britain running. Ewan, thanks ever so much for your time this morning.
2: My pleasure. Thank you.
0: Thank you.

0: Frankie Graham, Around and Around, which kind of lends itself rather nicely to running. And do remember that Take a Chance on Me by ABBA was written with Bjorn jogging at the time. It was kind of the song that he always wanted to jog to. Couldn't find one, so decided to write it instead. Today, of course, being National Running Day, and with so many of us wearing trainers by default, it could be a chance to put them on with a purpose. It's 18 away from 11, Retro Chart just around that corner, doing that after the headlines at 11. Now, a secret closure of the main road through a Scotland town with an official 50-mile diversion is causing absolute chaos. That's according to local businesses. Now, the A76 shut on Monday for 6 weeks to allow work to go ahead on the stonework at the Tolbooth Museum. Now, businesses say that it's been something of a shambles, with trade already dropping dramatically, and worse still, some lorries getting stuck and having to reverse back out of town. Now, Dumfries and Galloway Council saying that every effort was being made to minimise disruption, adding too that signs would be in place throughout the work to confirm that the shops and businesses are still open as usual. Now, the Category A listed tollbooth sits next to the A76, which is, of course, a main link route between Dumfries, Galloway and Ayrshire. The road narrows next to the building, which the council have said has meant complete closure was necessary for some of the work. Now, traffic has been managed by temporary lights for 2 weeks. A full closure, though, started on Monday, and that's due to last right through until the 10th of July. Now, local access, we're told, will be maintained throughout, but the official diversion on routes suitable for HGVs. This takes all southbound traffic off onto the A70 through to Thornhill, and reversing vehicles having to head north. In other news this morning, Home Secretary condemning the hijacking of the tragedy, with protests over the murder of Henry Nowak descending into violence. 23-year-old Vikram Digwa was jailed for life for stabbing the 18-year-old to death, and that after falsely telling the police at the scene that he had been racially abused. Now, that prompted police officers to handcuff the university student as he sadly lay dying. Now, protests broke out in Portswood in Southampton yesterday following the release of body cam footage. Now, in this, Mr. Nowak could be heard saying that he'd been stabbed, and the police officer attended saying that he didn't think that he had. Keir Starmer, now he's been appealing for calm. Shabana Mahmood saying that the clashes were completely unacceptable. In a statement, she said that the Nowak family have made a very powerful call not to let Henry's death be used to create further division, hatred or tension. She went on to say there can be no justification for hijacking this tragedy and for it to stir up either violence or disorder. Time to have a look to the skies, I think.
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0: Now, a band of rain is moving eastwards during the course of today, being quite slow moving across parts of Scotland. A mix of sunshine and showers following, the most frequent of them likely in the north, with hail and thunder possible for many. It's going to be windy in most areas. Now, tonight, further showers or longer spells of rain, they're likely into the evening and overnight. Some clear spells likely across the east of the country, remaining quite breezy and mild. And as we head into Thursday, now remain breezy throughout the day, sunny spells and showers. Now, these merging at times to give longer spells of rain and possibly the odd rumble of thunder. Temperatures, though, tomorrow fairly near to normal. Temperatures this morning, highs of 18 Celsius in Plymouth, looking at 20 in London, 19 for Birmingham, Derry, highs of 17 for you, Cardiff, 18, across Merseyside, 19, Sheffield, 19 degrees for you too this

0: Brian Adams and Cloud Number 9, which we're not seeing a lot of at the moment. We've had a fair old bit of rain, though. The sun's got his hat on. Hopefully, he'll manage to keep it on and pull that raincoat firmly in the bottom drawer. Summer almost underway. Now, a big headline today. Police now saying that 11 officers were hurt at the Newark murder protest. Ministers saying that anti-racism guidance could and should perhaps be changed. Apparently, police saying that anti-racism documents give the wrong impression. We will, of course, keep you updated on that as things progress. Now, we're obviously looking for nominations, or at least the Bank of England are, for creatures to be shortlisted to feature on banknotes. We talked about that earlier, so do have a look at the Bank of England website if you want to nominate the humble frog. There are a few other more notable things, but they're trying to avoid things like Puffin McPuffin Face and other daft ideas. You know what it's like when you're allowed to just come up with things? They've come up with a sort of a long list, and then you come up with a short list after that. I hope that makes some kind of sense. Let's have a look, shall we, at what's going on in the world of showbiz.
1: Kim Kardashian and Sir Lewis Hamilton have gone Instagram official 3 months after being first linked. In a carousel of photos shared on Instagram, which she captioned lately, she included a video of herself and Hamilton cycling along a river in New York on a sunny day. Singer Dua Lipa shared photographs of her wedding with actor Callum Turner. The 30-year-old pop star tied the knot with the Masters of the Air actor at a small ceremony in London on Sunday. Lipa wore a tailored ivory-coloured blazer with matching skirts and gloves, complete with a wide-brimmed hat and pointed heels. Lady Victoria Beckham's reacted enthusiastically to her youngest son visiting the site where the Spice Girls recorded their first hit single. Wannabe, which celebrates its 30th anniversary next month, was famously recorded at the Strongroom Studios in London. Dame Joan Collins has reunited with her Royals co-star Elizabeth Hurley on the red carpet for her upcoming Whodunit. The 93-year-old, best known for playing Alexis Carrington in Dynasty, stars in the upcoming film A Murder Between Friends.

0: third track this morning for the birthday boy, Vince Clarke, celebrating his 66th birthday today, born this day back in 1960, rather famously, and starting off his career with that very song, Depeche Mode, back from 1981, New Life, then teaming up with Alison Moyet to give us Yazoo some classic tracks there, and more recently, and to this very day, still performing with Andy Bell as Erasure. We'll try and squeeze a couple more in between now and midday. Towards the news, we had one more track. Before that, it's time for us, for the final time, to head stateside today.
1: It's time for more malicious gossip.
2: I'm Peter Reynolds, and this is your LA Spins Minute. Michael, the smash hit biopic, makes it clear that moviegoers haven't seen the last of Michael Jackson, with the film ending with the words, "His story continues." And Lionsgate, the studio behind the film, told investors and analysts on a quarterly earnings call that it's hard at work on a sequel. And probably still no references to diddling. Production is now underway in Greece for the sixth and final season of the Disney Plus hit, Emily in Paris. Star Lily Collins posted that she and the entire cast and crew are pouring their hearts out in making a fantastic farewell season. Well, it's too bad, but probably time to wrap, as they would run out of interesting European countries to shoot in. Au revoir. I'm Peter Reynolds, and that was your LA Spins Minute.

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1: From Feature Story News, I'm Rebecca Bunden in Mumbai. The US and Iran have both launched fresh strikes as ceasefire negotiations have stalled. Iran has stopped communicating with mediators about extending a ceasefire in the war with the United States and Israel, according to reports from two semi-official Iranian news agencies on Tuesday. The breakdown came after U.S. Secretary of State Marco Rubio testified before lawmakers on Capitol Hill on Tuesday, laying out the Trump administration's conditions for a deal with Tehran. Tony Waterman reports.
2: Rubio said that reopening the Strait of Hormuz is the number one condition to moving these talks into phase two, which would really focus on Iran's nuclear program. And he talked about how the U.S. is not offering Iran sanctions relief just for reopening that vital waterway, even though this is something that Iran is demanding.

0: with Israeli Prime Minister Benjamin Netanyahu vowing to keep striking southern Lebanon and Israel's defence minister denying any ceasefire is in place. Israel-Lebanon talks are scheduled for Washington later this week, but the ongoing clashes raise questions about whether diplomacy can gain traction. From Washington, Kate Fisher has more.
1: It's important to note that both men have elections in their country this year, and Donald Trump knows that most Americans see this as an unpopular war and want it to end, whereas in Israel, it is still fairly popular amongst the electorate, and that could be dictating the tenor of these phone calls between them.
0: Oil prices rose for a third day running on Wednesday as fresh hostilities flared in the Middle East. Meanwhile, stock markets climbed to record highs in Taiwan and Japan as the AI-powered rally continues, as Laura Westbrook reports from Hong Kong.
2: US President Donald Trump remains optimistic that the US can reach an interim peace deal soon. He disputes Iranian state media reports that said talks with Washington had been suspended over the fighting in Lebanon. Still, the uncertainty about a peace deal is pushing up oil prices. But Asian stocks extended their rally, fueled by the tech sector and AI demand. Japan's Nikkei 225 index soaring up more than 2% at one stage, helped by chip makers, while Taipei was also up thanks to strong gains in TSMC. But Hong Kong remained the outlier, retreating, and Seoul was closed for a holiday. Experts say equity markets are taking their cues from the technology sector rather than the geopolitical headlines. Laura Westbrook, Hong Kong.
0: From bureaus worldwide, this is FSN.
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4: 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Let oil catch fire. Brown the kitchen nicely.
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0: A very warm welcome along to this week's edition of Escape to the 80s. I trust I find you well this week. Thank you so much for joining me. My name's Richard Todd, with you for the next 2 hours as we look back at a classic decade. The 1980s, of course. The best decade with the best music. And we got underway with Madness from 1980, Shut Up, and The Beat, Mirror in the Bathroom from 1980. So what have we got coming up for you? Well, all the normal stuff, including some tracks from a classic album, 4 tracks from a classic 80s album. We'll have the first of those very shortly. Halfway through the first hour, the Soul Selection, 3 classic soul songs from the 80s back to back. Halfway through the second hour, it's the Rock Block. And of course, the best possible music from the 80s. Elton John, as we head back to 1984. Sad Songs Say So Much is on the way next.
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that song, Say So Much, there's Elton John from 1984 from the album Breaking Hearts. Talking of albums, time now for the first track, the first of four from our classic album as we head back to 1986. The second studio album from Five Star was called Silk and Steel, released in August 1986. We're going to be playing you four tracks from that album throughout the course of the show, and here's the first.

five star. Three sisters, two brothers, the Pearson family. Find the Time. From the Silk and Steel album, their second studio release, which was released in August 1986. Four tracks throughout the course of the show from that album on the way. There's the first. This is Escape to the 80s. I'm Richard.

0: 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This is Escape to the 80s on your number one station. The biggest artists and the greatest one-hit wonders. This is Escape to the 80s.
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0: On your

There's the only real big UK hit for Propaganda from 1985. It's Jewel on this week's edition of Escape to the 80s here on your number one station. I'm Richard Todd. Right, one more track to play you, and then we're going to go into our first of our three plays, Soul Selection in this hour, and the Rock Block coming up in hour two. On the Soul Selection this week, we've got three songs that were all produced by the legendary Jam and Lewis production company, and we've got some Alexander O'Neill coming, some Change, and some Shirelle all on the way in the next 15 minutes here on Escape to the 80s. But we're going to close this part of the show with a track from 1989. Tone Loc had a couple of UK top 40 singles. Wild Thing was one, the other was this one. It's called Funky Cold Medina.

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1: And now it's back to the music and back to the 80s on Escape to the 80s with Richard Todd. And now another 80s triple play on Escape to the 80s.

celebrating the production team of Jimmy Jam and Terry Lewis on the Soul Selection this week. They were nominated and loads of Grammys. They were nominated for absolutely loads of Grammys.

Sherelle, Change with Change of Hearts, and Criticize from Alexander O'Neill. Jimmy Jam, Terry Lewis, so big, just so big in the 1980s and into the 90s as well. There's the soul selection for this week. And halfway through the second hour of the programme, it will

Tempo Tudor from 1981. Putting Eddie Tudor Pole on the map. Swords of a Thousand Men. And Chris Rea before that from 1987. Let's Dance. Okay, back now to our classic album. This week's album is from 1986, the second album released by Five Star.

the great pop soul albums of the 1980s. Five Stars, Silk and Steel, our classic album this week. Seven singles released from that album. That was one of them, Rain or Shine, 1986 the year. Escape to the 80s, the first hour, just about wrapped. Two more songs and then it will be a wrap. And then hour two of the show comes underway with two more songs from Five Star, our rock block, and more great songs from the 80s. Duran Duran on the way after this. Ultravox.

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This is Escape to the 80s on your number one station.

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1: From Feature Story News, I'm Rebecca Bunden in Mumbai. The US and Iran have both launched fresh strikes as ceasefire negotiations have stalled. Iran has stopped communicating with mediators about extending a ceasefire in the war with the United States and Israel, according to reports from two semi-official Iranian news agencies on Tuesday. The breakdown came after US Secretary of State Marco Rubio testified before lawmakers on Capitol Hill on Tuesday, laying out the Trump administration's conditions for a deal with Tehran. Tony Waterman reports.
2: Rubio said that reopening the Strait of Hormuz is the number one condition to moving these talks into phase two, which would really focus on Iran's nuclear program. And he talked about how the U.S. is not offering Iran sanctions relief just for reopening that vital waterway, even though this is something that Iran is demanding in these negotiations. Rubio saying that Tehran needs to meet conditions on its nuclear program, in particular, agreeing to negotiate long-term limitations on uranium enrichment.
1: Fighting continued in southern Lebanon on Tuesday, despite U.S. President Donald Trump's claim that he brokered a halt to hostilities, with Israeli Prime Minister Benjamin Netanyahu vowing to keep striking southern Lebanon and Israel's defense minister denying any ceasefire is in place. Israel-Lebanon talks are scheduled for Washington later this week, but the ongoing

0: tenor of these phone calls between them.
1: Oil prices rose for a third day running on Wednesday as fresh hostilities flared in the Middle East. Meanwhile, stock markets climbed to record highs in Taiwan and Japan as the AI-powered rally continues, as Laura Westbrook reports from Hong Kong.
2: US President Donald Trump remains optimistic that the US can reach an interim peace deal soon. He disputes Iranian state media reports that said talks with Washington had been suspended over the fighting in Lebanon. Still, the uncertainty about a peace deal is pushing up oil prices. But Asian stocks extended their rally, fueled by the tech sector and AI demand. Japan's Nikkei 225 index soaring up more than 2% at one stage, helped by chip makers, while Taipei was also up thanks to strong gains in TSMC. But Hong Kong remained the outlier, retreating, and Seoul was closed for a holiday. Experts say equity markets are taking their cues from the technology sector rather than the geopolitical headlines. Laura Westbrook, Hong Kong.
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6: This is Escape to the 80s with Richard Todd.

to the second hour of this week's edition of Escape to the 80s. There's More Than In Love, Kate Robbins and Beyond. At the time when that was a hit, she was appearing in the TV soap Crossroads as a pop singer recording her song in the pop-up recording studio in the basement of the Crossroads Motel, as you do. A distant cousin of Paul McCartney. She performed the lead vocals on the Chicken song, the Spitting Image track from 1986. And she wrote, surprise, surprise, the theme from the TV show for Cilla Black, of course. She is Kate Robbins, very talented family, including father Ted Robbins. Sorry, not father, brother Ted Robbins. And Emily Atack is her daughter. Escape to the 80s continues now.

never a big hit, but it was great, and I've got that on 12-inch somewhere. There's Perfume Garden by the Ra Band on this week's edition of Escape to the 80s. Okay, time now to go back to our classic album. We are featuring Five Stars album Silk and Steel this week from 1986, and here's the third track. This is the opening track on the album, and it's called Can't Wait Another Minute.

five star, can't wait another minute. That's from 1986 and from our featured album Silk and Steel. One more track coming up from that before the end of the show. Woo!

And now it's back to the music and back to the 80s on Escape to the 80s with Richard Tott. And now another 80s triple play on Escape to the 80s.

Rock, three rock songs back to back from the 80s. The Jam, Funeral Pyre from 1981. 1982, Joan Jett and the Blackhearts, I Love Rock and Roll. And from 83, Echo and the Bunnymen with The Cutter. And of course, more rock songs on the programme next week when both the Rock Block and the Soul Selection return.

You can have it if you want it. Michael Jackson before that, Farewell My Summer Love, on Escape to the 80s. Final track now from Five Stars, classic album that we've been featuring this week, Silk and Steel. And here's the final track that we'll play you, Stay Out of My Life. Oh, this is just fabulous.

another classic album, of course, another rock block, another soul selection, and more great music from the greatest decade, the 1980s. Thank you very much for your company this week. Two more to play before we go. We're going to play out with two songs from 1988. Simply Red, I Won't Feel Bad, is hot on the heels of this from Aztec Camera. Have yourselves a great week.

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1: From Feature Story News, I'm Rebecca Bunden in Mumbai. The US and Iran have both launched fresh strikes as ceasefire negotiations have stalled. Iran has stopped communicating with mediators about extending a ceasefire in the war with the United States and Israel, according to reports from two semi-official Iranian news agencies on Tuesday. The breakdown came after US Secretary of State Marco Rubio testified before lawmakers on Capitol Hill on Tuesday, laying out the Trump administration's conditions for a deal with Tehran. Tony Waterman reports.
2: Rubio said that reopening the Strait of Hormuz is the number one condition to moving these talks into phase two, which would really focus on Iran's nuclear program. And he talked about how the U.S. is not offering Iran sanctions relief just for reopening that vital waterway, even though this is something that Iran is demanding in these negotiations. Rubio saying that Tehran needs to meet conditions on its nuclear program, in particular, agreeing to negotiate long-term limitations on uranium enrichment.
1: Fighting continued in southern Lebanon on Tuesday, despite U.S. President Donald Trump's claim that he brokered a halt to hostilities, with Israeli Prime Minister Benjamin Netanyahu vowing to keep striking southern Lebanon and Israel's defense minister denying any ceasefire is in place. Israel-Lebanon talks are scheduled for Washington later this week, but the ongoing clashes raise questions about whether diplomacy can gain traction. From Washington, Kate Fisher has more.
3: It's important to note that both men have elections in their country this year, and Donald Trump knows that most Americans see this as an unpopular war and want it to end, whereas in Israel, it is still fairly popular amongst the electorate, and that could be dictating the tenor of these phone calls between them.
1: Oil prices rose for a third day running on Wednesday as fresh hostilities flared in the Middle East. Meanwhile, stock markets climbed to record highs in Taiwan and Japan as the AI-powered rally continued.

0: Index soaring up more than 2% at one stage, helped by chip makers, while Taipei was also up thanks to strong gains in TSMC. But Hong Kong remained the outlier, retreating, and Seoul was closed for a holiday. Experts say equity markets are taking their cues from the technology sector rather than the geopolitical headlines. Laura Westbrook, Hong Kong.
1: From Bureaus Worldwide, this is FSN.
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9: Welcome, y'all, to Rob Pollan's Upbeat Country. Country music to get your feet a-tapping.

There you go. That's it. Couple of tunes there to start. Yeah, first of all, you heard Free and Easy, Down the Road I Go, Dierks Bentley. And after that, Marty Stewart and the Hillbilly Rock. Welcome along to Upbeat Country with me, Rob Pulland. And be with you for another 50 minutes or so with some upbeat tunes like this from Cathy Mateer and a 455 Rocket.

play 455 Rocket, Cathy Mattea. And if you don't know what a 455 Rocket is, most car enthusiasts will know, but I'll tell you what it is. It's a 455 cubic inch or a 7.5 litre big block V8 engine. It was made by General Motors, the Oldsmobile division, and it was produced between 1968 and 1976, and it went like clappers. And you have to say, oh, do you know what? I've driven trucks with a 7.5 litre engine in. Imagine one of them in a car, a big engine.

Lovely. Flying Burrito Brothers there and 6 days on the road. And I play that for truck drivers everywhere. Having been one of them myself, I know just what it means. Out all day and all night in all weathers. Oh, my goodness. Anyway, you're listening to Rob Pulland's Upbeat Country with me, Rob Pulland. And coming up very shortly, we're having a couple of tunes from our featured artist, which is none other than Mary Chapin Carpenter. So we'll have two from her back to back. And this is Neil McCoy. And when I first heard this song, I listened to the lyrics and I thought, what is he saying? I'm making no apologies for it. You'll just have to work it out. Maybe your mind, I don't know. But here it is, Neil McCoy and the Wink, or that Wink.

that way. Smashing Neil McCoy there, 67 years of age, Neil McCoy now. Believe it not, hails from Jacksonville in Texas, originally from Nashville in Tennessee. And yes, and he's done well, and he's released quite a few albums, and he's had a lot of tunes in the Billboard Hot 100.

Yeah, there you go. That's Rodney Atkins there. And believe it or not, the Fisk Jubilee Singers. And the Fisk Jubilee Singers is a choir, generally do a cappella. No instruments, nothing. And believe it or not, the Fisk Jubilee Singers have been going since 1871. That's older than I am. Here's Eilish McBride and Country Girl.

Lovely. Eilish McBride there and Country Girl. If you like Eilish McBride, you can and you want to know more about her, you can visit her Facebook page, Eilish McBride Music. Just type that in and it'll find it. And you can go and have a look at her page. Loads of things going on there. Now then, here's Hunter Hayes and I Want Crazy.

onto his, and I want crazy. Now then, you're listening to Upbeat Country with me, Rob Polland, and here we go with a lady from, well, she was born in Princeton, New Jersey, or as they say over there, New Jersey, and she had a fabulous career in the old country music. I'm talking about Mary Chapin Carpenter. This week's featured artists, two from her, back to back.

Yeah, there you go. You've got to hand it to her. Deserved a good round of applause. That was He Thinks He'll Keep Her. Before that, you heard The Hard Way. Incidentally, that was a live version of He Thinks He'll Keep Her. It was done in 1993. It was done by CBS Television for a Women of Country special. And she had, in that particular song, a stellar backing group. And here they are. Emmylou Harris, Tricia Yearwood, Patti Loveless, Susie Boggess, Kathy Mattea and Pam Tillis. So there you go. That's a backing group and a half, I'd say. Here's Kenny Chesney with a song you'll recognise.

0: There you go, a song, you know, but not in that, not in a country thingy. Kenny Chesney and I Want to Know What Love Is. Now then, here's a song from Dean Alexander, and I have to say that we're going to try and crush this one and another two before we go.
1: Live

Dean Alexander and Live a Little. I did think I was going to get three in, but I'm not. I'm only going to get another one. But hey-ho, that's about it from me, Rob Pulland, an upbeat country. If you like your music country, and you especially like upbeat, join me again next time for more upbeat country. I'll look forward to it, so I'll be here. Hopefully you'll be there. I will leave you with Rascal Flatts, Fast Cars and Freedom. See you next time.

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1: From Feature Story News, I'm Rebecca Bunden in Mumbai. The US and Iran have both launched fresh strikes as ceasefire negotiations have stalled. Iran has stopped communicating with mediators about extending a ceasefire in the war with the United States and Israel, according to reports from two semi-official Iranian news agencies on Tuesday. The breakdown came after US Secretary of State Marco Rubio testified before lawmakers on Capitol Hill on Tuesday, laying out the Trump administration's conditions for a deal with Tehran. Tony Waterman reports.
2: Rubio said that reopening the Strait of Hormuz is the number one condition to moving these talks into phase two, which would really focus on Iran's nuclear program. And he talked about how the U.S. is not offering Iran sanctions relief just for reopening that vital waterway, even though this is something that Iran is demanding in these negotiations. Rubio saying that Tehran needs to meet conditions on its nuclear program, in particular, agreeing to negotiate long-term limitations on uranium enrichment.
1: Fighting continued in southern Lebanon on Tuesday, despite U.S. President Donald Trump's claim that he brokered a halt to hostilities, with Israeli Prime Minister Benjamin Netanyahu vowing to keep striking southern Lebanon and Israel's defense minister denying any ceasefire is in place. Israel-Lebanon talks are scheduled for Washington later this week, but the ongoing clashes raise questions about whether diplomacy can gain traction. From Washington, Kate Fisher has more.
3: It's important to note that both men have elections in their country this year, and Donald Trump knows that most Americans see this as an unpopular war and want it to end, whereas in Israel, it is still fairly popular amongst the electorate, and that could be dictating the tenor of these phone calls between them.
1: Oil prices rose for a third day running on Wednesday as fresh hostilities flared in the Middle East. Meanwhile, stock markets climbed to record highs in Taiwan and Japan as the AI-powered rally continues, as Laura Westbrook reports from Hong Kong.
4: U.S. President Donald Trump remains optimistic that the U.S. can reach an interim peace deal soon. He disputes Iranian state media reports that said talks with Washington had been suspended over the fighting in Lebanon. Still, the uncertainty about a peace deal is pushing up oil prices. But Asian stocks extended their rally, fueled by the tech sector and AI demand. Japan's Nikkei 225 index soaring up more than 2% at one stage, helped by chip makers, while Taipei was also up thanks to strong gains in TSMC. But Hong Kong remained the outlier, retreating, and Seoul was

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episode. Welcome along. It is Supersonic 70s. I'm Jeff Dorsett, going to be in the deck chair for the next 60 minutes. So we open up with Joe Egan and Jerry Rafferty, collectively as Steeler's Wheel and Star. And then a great friend of the show, Mungo Jerry's, Ray Dorsett, no relation, long-legged woman. Right, what do we got? Well, the story behind the song comes from Bobby Bloom. We've got a song especially for John Ginger. More about that later. Cover from another brother, Squeeze Does Wings. Also another cover, Ozzy Osbourne does Mott the Hoople. Got a classic album from Queen. Two from The Jam, especially for Hernando, including that wonderful Batman theme. So I'll get all that on for you. Couple of interviews, Dave Tregana, founder member of Sham 69, and then Derek Shulman, one-time member of Gentle Giant, and of course Simon Devine, a big sound. But he's talking about The Jam again. If you want to get in touch, please do so. The email is chunkyjeff@gmail.com. That's spelled chunkyjeff@gmail.com. You can also get me on WhatsApp, 077-844-89469. So I've got a lot of songs to get through. We're going to go with this one, swing it around a little bit, for Jimmy Cliff. Too Many Rivers to Cross. Great artist, Jimmy Cliff.

terrific song that is. I think Dave Dyer was the leader of that. Songwriter as well, Jigsaw and Sky High, playing right here on Supersonic 70s. And don't forget, if you want a request at any time, it's very easy. All you've got to do is drop me an email to chunkyjeff@gmail.com, or you can get me on WhatsApp, 077-844-89469. Now, this guy, John Congers, had two big hits. One, of course, was, of course, He's Gonna Step On You Again, which was used by the Happy Mondays as a sampler. But this was an even bigger hit, Tokoloshe Man. John Congers.

guitar from John Congers. Well, we've got a request coming up here. Thanks to get an email, oh, great to get an email from John Ginger in Southam, I think that's how you pronounce it, in Warwickshire. Now, he listens to Puritan Radio, which works out of Banbury, and he hears my show there, and he's a big fan of the 70s. So I'll tell you what I thought we'd do this one especially for you. The great Bob Seger, especially for you, John. This is Night Moves.

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1: Super stuff. This is Supersonic 70s Quiz. Three questions for you. Give the answers in about 25 minutes' time. Right, question number one here. Album Rocket to Russia and Leave Home. Both albums by whom? Rocket to Russia and Leave Home. Both albums by whom? Question number two. 1979, Sarah was a hit for whom? And question number three, which song by Cockney Rebel had a girl's name in the title? Which song by Cockney Rebel had a girl's name in the title? Right, we're going to play something here by Delaney and Bonnie, but it features Eric Clapton. It's called Coming Home.

slide guitar there by the Allman Brothers. Wayne on there and Eric Clapton playing as well. Delaney and Bonnie coming home. Now, I was playing a song especially for John Ginger, and I thought, I'm going to finish this off properly. Bob Seger, for you, John Ginger, in Warwickshire.

How far off I sat and wondered. Started humming a song from 1962. Ain't it funny how the night moves when you just don't seem to have as much to lose. Strange how the night moves.

0: Johnny, Book, Bob Seger and the Silver Bullet Band. Their tickets sold out in London quicker than any other artist. That's night moves, especially for John. Got there in the end, John. Go for a feature here, cover from another brother. Now Squeeze, I'm hoping to induct them into the Wall of Fame down at Portsmouth Guildhall. That's Glenn and Chris. End of the year. So I'll tell you what, a cover from another brother. This is Squeeze doing Wings. Is that right, Glenn?
1: Hi, this is Glenn Tilbrook. You are, of course, listening to Jeff Torsett. So I'll do that again.

0: cover from another brother, the wonderful Squeeze there, doing Wings. And we'll give you another cover next week. Actually, we might fit in one in this show as well. We'll just see how the time goes. That is Junior's Farm, as done there by Squeeze.
1: The best of British Supersonic 70s with Jeff Dossett.
0: Now, the idea here is you get involved in this and pick out a song or an artist. Could be a solo artist, it could be a group. Mark it Best of British in the 70s and send it on an email, chunkyjeff@gmail.com. That's chunkygeoff@gmail.com. And I'll be happy to play it for you. Today's Best of British comes from Dave Stewart and Annie Lennox, doing a number that was originally done by Dusty Springfield. And they did a cover of this in 79. Yeah. I only want to be with you. Best of British. Get involved.

Fabulous stuff. What a great voice Annie Lennox has there. Along with Dave Stewart, it is our best of British on this particular Supersonic 70s from 1979. Great stuff. Right, Hernando Loney, how are you, my man? Always likes the Jam. And he said to me, it's only a short track, but it's a Batman theme. Could you do it for me? Of course I can. Hernando, for you, the Jam.

0: for you up there for the wonderful Dwayne and Craig Allman, Allman Brothers Band, Ramblin' Man.
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0: Now, this is where we give you a backstory to a particular hit, and we're going to 1970 for Bobby Bloom, Montego Bay. Made number 3 in the UK and 8 in America from an album simply entitled Bobby Bloom. Bobby actually wrote this song about a city in Jamaica. It's got a certain peacefulness, he said at the time. He wrote it with Jeff Barry, who's written massive number of hits, you know, things like Be My Baby, Leader of the Pack, and Sugar Sugar. Definitely got a bubblegum feel to it here. So, story behind the song, Bobby Bloom.

0: Story around the song, Bobby Bloom. Right, let's get into an interview and switch the mood around a little bit here, as we're going to be talking to Dave Tregana, founder member of Sham 69. And I always like to know from the artists, who were their inspirations? Who were you listening to? And was there a particular people or band or whatever, and you thought to yourself, that's why I want to be in the music industry?
1: Well, there were many bands and music that I was listening to, but I kind of, although, you know, I taught myself a little bit of guitar when I was 15, I could never really find any musicians to play with. So I kind of got into Sham as a little bit of a fluke. But before that, I'd been, you know, listening to bands as, you know, when I was very young, I remember listening to bands like the Beatles and the Stones and Motown, all that great music from the 60s. And then towards the end of the 60s, as I was, you know, getting an older teenager, I listened to stuff like The Who, Jimi Hendrix, Cream, Pink Floyd, David Bowie, Velvet Underground, those kind of more alternative to the mainstream records. And until, you know, punk came along. What band that really got me into punk was The Stranglers. And by kind of fluke of a friend moving into a house that happened to be opposite the guitarist Dave Parsons of Sham 69, where he was living, got friendly with the Sham lot during, you know, the days of punk.

0: Fabulous stuff there, the Hersham Boys. Right, let's give the answer to the quiz, and before we get into our second interview here on Supersonic 70s, question number one. If I mention the albums Rocket to Russia and Leave Home, who did those albums? It was the Ramones. Question number two, 1979, Sarah, S-A-R-A, was a hit for whom? Fleetwood Mac was the answer. And question number three, which song by Cockney Rebel had a girl's name in the title? Judy Teen is what we're looking for. So if you got Judy Teen, Fleetwood Mac for Sarah, and the Ramones doing albums like Rocket to Russia, give yourselves a nice little pat on the back. Okay, now an interview with Derek Shulman. What an entrepreneur he is. He was the front guy for the wonderful Kites song, Somebody Bring a Big Sound. And then they formed Gentle Giant, the Shulman family. Big hits, prog rock at its very best. Then he went out to America and started to work for record labels. He was the guy that actually found John Bon Jovi and helped with the first album, Slippery When Wet. But we're talking here very much about bands and artists who made it in one country, made it in America, did never make it in the UK, and vice versa. And we're going to be talking about a particular band led by Paul Weller. Here we go. Isn't it interesting, those that made it in America but didn't make it in the UK, and then our artists who either didn't tour America enough or try hard enough, big in the UK but didn't make it in America, Oasis being one example.
1: Yeah, well there's some bands, I mean, you know, who I'm from the England in particular. I mean, I had a real issue with one of the biggest bands in England in the 90s and 80s was the Jam.
0: Yeah.
1: They were huge in England, but when they came over, you know, they came over with a very, very English attitude. That, I mean, you know, England is a small country, and you can tour, you know, England 20 shows in different towns. Well, in America, you could play 20 cities in one state.
0: Yeah.
1: You know, and there's 50 states. And they thought, you know, touring America was like five or six shows. And they also, you know, they didn't like to be around Americans, to be honest with you. So it was very difficult to break a band.
0: Yeah.
1: They were very culturally and physically, you know, indifferent to the American public.
0: Yeah.
1: But generally, I mean, you know, most bands who came over understood that you had to really work hard to get where you were.
0: Yeah.
1: You know, we understood it as a band, a general joint. But again, you know, we worked hard all the time.
0: Yeah.
1: As did I as a record executive. You know, sure. Just making sure that the bands that I worked with understood what it takes to basically be relevant. For not just a minute, for a career.
0: Yeah.

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1: From Feature Story News in Paris, I'm Ross Cullen. Kuwait briefly suspended flights at its main airport after one person was killed in an Iranian strike on a terminal. It's the latest in a series of back-and-forth attacks by Tehran and Washington that have tested a fragile ceasefire. Ukrainian drones hit an oil facility in St. Petersburg ahead of the start of a major economic forum in the city. The Ukrainian president said that military infrastructure targets were hit overnight, including the oil terminal more than 1,000 kilometres from the Ukrainian border. Officials are gathering in Russia's second city for the annual economic forum, which President Putin will attend. The incident comes a day after Russia launched a massive drone and missile barrage at Ukraine, killing at least 23 people. The British Interior Minister Shabana Mahmood has condemned disorder at a protest in Southampton about the police handling of the murder of Henry Novak. He was stabbed last December but was arrested at the scene after his killer lied to police that he'd been racially attacked. Policing and Crime Minister Sarah Jones says the case should not be used to justify violence.
2: We're dealing with the most horrific murder, and I think all of us are horrified at what we've seen and feel for Henry's family so strongly. There was a protest last night. Two people have been arrested so far. One, as I understand it, for assaulting a police officer. One for possession of a weapon. There was some injury in terms of the police, and the police dog was injured, and there were some scenes which were completely unacceptable.
1: Oil prices rose for the third day running on Wednesday as fresh hostilities flared in the Middle East. Stock indexes climbed to record highs in Taiwan and Japan, as Laura Westbrook reports.
3: U.S. President Donald Trump remains optimistic that the U.S. can reach an interim peace deal soon. He disputes Iranian state media reports that said talks with Washington had been suspended over the fighting in Lebanon. Still, the uncertainty about a peace deal is pushing up oil prices. But Asian stocks extended their rally, fueled by the tech sector and AI demand. Japan's Nikkei 225 index soaring up more than 2% at one stage, helped by chip makers, while Taipei was also up thanks to strong gains in TSMC.
1: Hungary's Prime Minister Peter Modjar is in Paris on Wednesday for talks with French President Emmanuel Macron. Here's Pablo Gutierrez.
4: The meeting at the Elysee Palace follows Magyar's visit to Berlin on Tuesday, where he met German leaders as part of his effort to reset Hungary's relations with Europe's largest economies. According to the French presidency, talks in Paris will focus on support for Ukraine, sanctions on Russia, European security and defense, economic competitiveness, and preparations for the European Union's next long-term budget.
1: That's the latest Feature Story News. This is Ross Cullen in Paris reporting.
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0: fall asleep in front of the late film. 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Brown the kitchen nicely.
1: Wake up. 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Do not pour water onto oil. 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Stay out. Cooking accidents are the cause of most house fires. Fire kills. You can prevent it.
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1: Feature story news in Paris. I'm Ross Cullen. Kuwait briefly suspended flights at its main airport after one person was killed in an Iranian strike on a terminal. It's the latest in a series of back-and-forth attacks by Tehran and Washington that have tested a fragile ceasefire. Ukrainian drones hit an oil facility in St. Petersburg ahead of the start of a major economic forum in the city. The Ukrainian president said that military infrastructure targets were hit overnight, including the oil terminal more than 1,000 kilometres from the Ukrainian border. Officials are gathering in Russia's second city for the annual economic forum, which President Putin will attend. The incident comes a day after Russia launched a massive drone and missile barrage at Ukraine, killing at least 23 people. The British Interior Minister Shabana Mahmood has condemned disorder at a protest in Southampton about the police handling of the murder of Henry Novak. He was stabbed last December but was arrested at the scene after his killer lied to police that he'd been racially attacked. Policing and Crime Minister Sarah Jones says the case should not be used to justify violence.
2: We're dealing with the most horrific murder, and I think all of us are horrified at what we've seen and feel for Henry's family so strongly. There was a protest last night. Two people have been arrested so far. One, as I understand it, for assaulting a police officer, one for possession of a weapon. There was some injury in terms of the police, and the police dog was injured, and there were some scenes which were completely unacceptable.
1: Oil prices rose for the third day running on Wednesday as fresh hostilities flared in the Middle East. Stock indexes climbed to record highs in Taiwan and Japan, as Laura Westbrook reports.
3: US President Donald Trump remains optimistic that the US can reach an interim peace deal soon. He disputes Iranian state media reports that said talks with Washington had been suspended over the fighting in Lebanon. Still, the uncertainty about a peace deal is pushing up oil prices. But Asian stocks extended their rally, fueled by the tech sector and AI demand. Japan's Nikkei 225 index soaring up more than 2% at one stage, helped by chip makers, while Taipei was also up thanks to strong gains in TSMC.
1: Hungary's Prime Minister Peter Modjar is in Paris on Wednesday for talks with French President Emmanuel Macron. Here's Pablo Gutierrez.
4: The meeting at the Elysee Palace follows Magyar's visit to Berlin on Tuesday, where he met German leaders as part of his effort to reset Hungary's relations with Europe's largest economies. According to the French presidency, talks in Paris will focus on support for Ukraine, sanctions on Russia, European security and defense, economic competitiveness, and preparations for the European Union's next long-term budget.
1: That's the latest feature story news. 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
1: History news in Paris. I'm Ross Cullen. Kuwait briefly suspended flights at its main airport after one person was killed in an Iranian strike on a terminal. It's the latest in a series of back-and-forth attacks by Tehran and Washington that have tested a fragile ceasefire. Ukrainian drones hit an oil facility in St. Petersburg ahead of the start of a major economic forum in the city. The Ukrainian president said that military infrastructure targets were hit overnight, including the oil terminal more than 1,000 kilometres from the Ukrainian border. Officials are gathering in Russia's second city for the annual economic forum, which President Putin will attend. The incident comes a day after Russia launched a massive drone and missile barrage at Ukraine, killing at least 23 people. The British Interior Minister Shabana Mahmood has condemned disorder at a protest in Southampton about the police handling of the murder of Henry Novak. He was stabbed last December but was arrested at the scene after his killer lied to police that he'd been racially attacked. Policing and Crime Minister Sarah Jones says the case should not be used to justify violence.
2: We're dealing with the most horrific murder, and I think all of us are horrified at what we've seen and feel for Henry's family so strongly. There was a protest last night. Two people have been arrested so far. One, as I understand it, for assaulting a police officer. One for possession of a weapon. There was some injury in terms of the police, and the police dog was injured, and there were some scenes which were completely unacceptable.
1: Oil prices rose for the third day running on Wednesday as fresh hostilities flared in the Middle East. Stock indexes climbed to record highs in Taiwan and Japan, as Laura Westbrook reports.
3: U.S. President Donald Trump remains optimistic that the U.S. can reach an interim peace deal soon. He disputes Iranian state media reports that said talks with Washington had been suspended over the fighting in Lebanon. Still, the uncertainty about a peace deal is pushing up oil prices. But Asian stocks extended their rally, fueled by the tech sector and AI demand. Japan's Nikkei 225 index soaring up more than 2% at one stage, helped by chip makers, while Taipei was also up thanks to strong gains in TSMC.
1: Hungary's Prime Minister Peter Modjar is in Paris on Wednesday for talks with French President Emmanuel Macron. Here's Pablo Gutierrez.
4: The meeting at the Elysee Palace follows Magyar's visit to Berlin on Tuesday, where he met German leaders as part of his effort to reset Hungary's relations with Europe's largest economies. According to the French presidency, talks in Paris will focus on support for Ukraine, sanctions on Russia, European security and defense, economic competitiveness, and preparations for the European Union's next long-term budget.
1: That's the latest feature story news. This is Ross Cullen in Paris reporting.
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Hello, music lovers. Yes, it's that time of the week again, right here on your chosen radio station. This week's show is a special one. I'm going for a short holiday. I'll be visiting various parts of the UK, and this show is a sort of travel log. All the songs relate to travel and or particular places. There's a bit of artistic license, but that was inevitable. I've had a lot of fun creating it, and I hope you'll enjoy the ride. It started with Dr. Feelgood. Take a Trip is from Private Practice. I've arrived at the station at Newcastle, waiting for a train to Edinburgh.

0: Waiting for a Train is by Bos Scaggs. It's from his 1969 self-titled album. Then On My Way by Free followed, which is from Highway from 1970. Then it was Belt and Hay keeping us entertained while I'm Watching the World Go By. That's from World Got So Dumb from 2024. Ah, here we are, we just are about to arrive in Edinburgh.
1: We will shortly be arriving at Edinburgh Waverley. Please make sure you take all your personal belongings with you. Thank you for travelling with LNER.

0: It's a Beautiful Edinburgh Morning, as sung about by Robbie Wills. That's from his album 54, released in 2023. I have to get to Haymarket Station, so it's a brisk walk up the Royal Mile, courtesy of Jerry Rafferty from Snakes and Ladders. Then the Eagles advise that the train leaves here this morning. I'm off to Dunfermline.
1: The next train at Platform 2 will be the service to Cowden Beath, calling at Edinburgh Gateway, Dalmeny, North Queens Ferry, Inverkeithing, Rosyth, Dunfermline City, Dunfermline Queen Margaret and Cowden Beath.

I had to take a trip to Angle Park in Dunfermline, as that's the hometown of Big Country. 173 Town Hill Road is the address of the Gothic mansion that was originally going to be the band's name before sticking with Big Country. Angle Park is actually one word, but they split it for the purposes of the song, which is included on the cassette version and later reissue of their 1983 album The Crossing. I stopped off at East Kilbride with Tom Robinson Band singing about Elgin Avenue. Recorded live at the Old Waldorf in San Francisco in June 1978, it was never recorded in the studio. It can be found on the reissue of TRB2. I'm now going to Glasgow.

I love Glasgow. It has so much to offer, and Pale Ways sung about it there. It's from their 2024 album, Smitten. That's appropriate. Then it was Lloyd Cole and the Commotions entertaining us in Charlotte Street. That's from Rattlesnakes from 1984. A short distance from there is the famous Barrowlands Ballroom. Colloquially known as the Barrows, it dates back to 1934, when it was originally part of the market area and was built by Maggie MacGyver, known as the Barrows Queen. It became a music venue in 1983 and was relaunched by Simple Minds when they recorded the video to Waterfront there. That song is from the album Sparkle in the Rain. Staying in this old city for a bit to listen to Bison Hip, who will end part one. I'll book into a hotel for the night. See you in part two.

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1: Feature story news in Paris. I'm Ross Cullen. Kuwait briefly suspended flights at its main airport after one person was killed in an Iranian strike on a terminal. It's the latest in a series of back-and-forth attacks by Tehran and Washington that have tested a fragile ceasefire. Ukrainian drones hit an oil facility in St. Petersburg ahead of the start of a major economic forum in the city. The Ukrainian president said that military infrastructure targets were hit overnight, including the oil terminal more than 1,000 kilometres from the Ukrainian border. Officials are gathering in Russia's second city for the annual economic forum, which President Putin will attend. The incident comes a day after Russia launched a massive drone and missile barrage at Ukraine, killing at least 23 people. The British Interior Minister Shabana Mahmood has condemned disorder at a protest in Southampton about the police handling of the murder of Henry Novak. He was stabbed last December but was arrested at the scene after his killer lied to police that he'd been racially attacked. Policing and Crime Minister Sarah Jones says the case should not be used to justify violence.
2: We're dealing with the most horrific murder, and I think all of us are horrified at what we've seen and feel for Henry's family so strongly. There was a protest last night. Two people have been arrested so far. One, as I understand it, for assaulting a police officer, one for possession of a weapon. There was some injury in terms of the police, and the police dog was injured, and there were some scenes which were completely unacceptable.
1: Oil prices rose for the third day running on Wednesday as fresh hostilities flared in the Middle East. Stock indexes climbed to record highs in Taiwan and Japan, as Laura Westbrook reports.
3: U.S. President Donald Trump remains optimistic that the U.S. can reach an interim peace deal soon. He disputes Iranian state media reports that said talks with Washington had been suspended over the fighting in Lebanon. Still, the uncertainty about a peace deal is pushing up oil prices. But Asian stocks extended their rally, fueled by the tech sector and AI demand. Japan's Nikkei 225 index soaring up more than 2% at one stage, helped by chip makers, while Taipei was also up thanks to strong gains in TSMC.
1: Hungary's Prime Minister Peter Modjar is in Paris on Wednesday for talks with French President Emmanuel Macron. Here's Pablo Gutierrez.
4: The meeting at the Elysee Palace follows Magyar's visit to Berlin on Tuesday, where he met German leaders as part of his effort to reset Hungary's relations with Europe's largest economies. According to the French presidency, talks in Paris will focus on support for Ukraine, sanctions on Russia, European security and defense, economic competitiveness, and preparations for the European Union's next long-term budget.
1: That's the latest feature story news. This is Ross Cullen in Paris reporting.

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Welcome back to the Jeff Martin A&R Show. It's another fine day, and another journey is to be taken. That was by Steve Harley and Cockney Rebel from the album Best Years of Our Lives from 1975. I'm at the station for a trip to Blackpool,

That was Razor Light with To The Sea, which is from Up All Night. Fortunately, I wasn't, as I was very tired. Then, as Jethro Tull reported, it was Up The Pool, their song about Blackpool. That's from Living In The Past from 1972. It's notoriously windy up here on the West Coast, and I've ended up with Sand In My Face, a song by 10cc from their eponymous debut album from 1973. Apart from that, though, it's a lovely day here, so I think I'll stay till tomorrow.

Here we are, another English Day. That's by The Tourists, appropriately, from their self-titled debut album. I've come to Shropshire, to Wenlock Hill to be precise. That's a song by Merrymouth. They were founded by Simon Fowler, formerly of Ocean Colour Scene, and that track is from the album Wenlock Hill. A part of Wenlock Edge, it's an important site of special scientific interest. In the English Civil War, Major Thomas Smallman was forced to flee from Cromwell's approaching troops. As he was carrying important dispatches, he was cornered on Wenlock Edge. Rather than surrender, he jumped off the edge, falling some 200 feet, but he was saved by falling into an apple tree. The area where he made the jump is known as Major's Leap, and is said to be haunted by him. I'm now taking the steam train down to Somerset.

I love a heritage railway, as all previously closed lines are now called. Somerset is a lovely county, known for cider and cheese. The song I played was called Somerset and is by Van Morrison. I then went across to Salisbury Hill. That's not to be confused with Salisbury in Wiltshire, but often is. It's just outside Bath, and Peter Gabriel wrote the song about a spiritual experience he had there after leaving Genesis. The version I played was by the Mona Lisa Twins, and is from their album Club Duo Sessions 3, released last year. I'm going down to the south coast now,

It was a bit of a trek, but here I am in Brighton. Queen were here with their brilliant song called Brighton Rock, a clever play on words, as you'd expect from Freddie. Then I went to the ice cream parlour and had an ice cream sundae, courtesy of Inhaler. It's nice to have a wander along the beach, but it's very stony here. However, the Ordinary Boys sang about it in their song called Seaside. That's from Over the Counter Culture from 2004. It'll be my final day tomorrow, and I need to find somewhere to stay for the night.

I've had a bit of breakfast and it's time to think about getting home tonight. That was the first song I played in that segment. It's by Watkins Harp, the duo who are Rob Watkins and Tom Harpell from Kingston, Ontario. Then Brent Braidwood lamented, "Lead Me Back to My Fair One." That's from his 2022 album, Obstacle Illusion. Finally, it was Rod Clements confirming, "I'm Working My Way Back Home." That's from his solo album, Rendezvous Cafe. So that's it. I'm on the train and Genesis are going to play about Duke's travels. I hope you've enjoyed the show. Thanks for listening.

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1: Feature story news in Paris. I'm Ross Cullen. Kuwait briefly suspended flights at its main airport after one person was killed in an Iranian strike on a terminal. It's the latest in a series of back-and-forth attacks by Tehran and Washington that have tested a fragile ceasefire. Ukrainian drones hit an oil facility in St. Petersburg ahead of the start of a major economic forum in the city. The Ukrainian president said that military infrastructure targets were hit overnight, including the oil terminal more than 1,000 kilometres from the Ukrainian border. Officials are gathering in Russia's second city for the annual economic forum, which President Putin will attend. The incident comes a day after Russia launched a massive drone and missile barrage at Ukraine, killing at least 23 people. The British Interior Minister Shabana Mahmood has condemned disorder at a protest in Southampton about the police handling of the murder of Henry Novak. He was stabbed last December but was arrested at the scene after his killer lied to police that he'd been racially attacked. Policing and Crime Minister Sarah Jones says the case should not be used to justify violence.
2: We're dealing with the most horrific murder, and I think all of us are horrified at what we've seen and feel for Henry's family so strongly. There was a protest last night. Two people have been arrested so far. One, as I understand it, for assaulting a police officer. One for possession of a weapon. There was some injury in terms of the police, and the police dog was injured, and there were some scenes which were completely unacceptable.
1: Oil prices rose for the third day running on Wednesday as fresh hostilities flared in the Middle East. Stock indexes climbed to record highs in Taiwan and Japan, as Laura Westbrook reports.
3: U.S. President Donald Trump remains optimistic that the U.S. can reach an interim peace deal soon. He disputes Iranian state media reports that said talks with Washington had been suspended over the fighting in Lebanon. Still, the uncertainty about a peace deal is pushing up oil prices. But Asian stocks extended their rally, fueled by the tech sector and AI demand. Japan's Nikkei 225 index soaring up more than 2% at one stage, helped by chip makers, while Taipei was also up thanks to strong gains in TSMC.
1: Hungary's Prime Minister Peter Modjar is in Paris on Wednesday for talks with French President Emmanuel Macron. Here's Pablo Gutierrez.
4: The meeting at the Elysee Palace follows Magyar's visit to Berlin on Tuesday, where he met German leaders as part of his effort to reset Hungary's relations with Europe's largest economies. According to the French presidency, talks in Paris will focus on support for Ukraine, sanctions on Russia, European security and defense, economic competitiveness, and preparations for the European Union's next long-term budget.
1: That's the latest feature story news. This is Ross Cullen in Paris reporting.
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6: 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Heat oil in a deep fat fryer till very hot. Fall asleep in front of the late film. Let oil catch fire. Brown the kitchen nicely.
7: Wake up. 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Do not pour water onto oil. 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Stay out. Cooking accidents are the cause of most house fires. Fire kills. You can prevent it.
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1: From Feature Story News in Paris, I'm Ross Cullen. Kuwait briefly suspended flights at its main airport after one person was killed in an Iranian strike on a terminal. It's the latest in a series of back-and-forth attacks by Tehran and Washington that have tested a fragile ceasefire. Ukrainian drones hit an oil facility in St. Petersburg ahead of the start of a major economic forum in the city. The Ukrainian president said that military infrastructure targets were hit overnight, including the oil terminal more than 1,000 kilometres from the Ukrainian border. Officials are gathering in Russia's second city for the annual economic forum, which President Putin will attend. The incident comes a day after Russia launched a massive drone and missile barrage at Ukraine, killing at least 23 people. The British Interior Minister Shabana Mahmood has condemned disorder at a protest in Southampton about the police handling of the murder of Henry Novak. He was stabbed last December but was arrested at the scene after his killer lied to police that he'd been racially attacked. Policing and Crime Minister Sarah Jones says the case should not be used to justify violence.
2: We're dealing with the most horrific murder, and I think all of us are horrified at what we've seen and feel for Henry's family so strongly. There was a protest last night. Two people have been arrested so far. One, as I understand it, for assaulting a police officer. One for possession of a weapon. There was some injury in terms of the police, and the police dog was injured, and there were some scenes which were completely unacceptable.
1: Oil prices rose for the third day running on Wednesday as fresh hostilities flared in the Middle East. Stock indexes climbed to record highs in Taiwan and Japan, as Laura Westbrook reports.
3: US President Donald Trump remains optimistic that the US can reach an interim peace deal soon. He disputes Iranian state media reports that said talks with Washington had been suspended over the fighting in Lebanon. Still, the uncertainty about a peace deal is pushing up oil prices. But Asian stocks extended their rally, fueled by the tech sector and AI demand. Japan's Nikkei 225 index soaring up more than 2% at one stage, helped by chip makers, while Taipei was also up thanks to strong gains in TSMC.
1: Hungary's Prime Minister Peter Modjar is in Paris on Wednesday for talks with French President Emmanuel Macron. Here's Pablo Gutierrez.
4: The meeting at the Elysee Palace follows Magyar's visit to Berlin on Tuesday, where he met German leaders as part of his effort to reset Hungary's relations with Europe's largest economies. According to the French presidency, talks in Paris will focus on support for Ukraine, sanctions on Russia, European security and defense, economic competitiveness, and preparations for the European Union's next long-term budget.
1: That's the latest Feature Story News. This is Ross Cullen in Paris reporting.
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So, a warm welcome to my weekly international online radio show that goes with that old school music flow. Old school juice at its best. Come on now. Time to break a leg, shake an arm, look in, look on, and look up while enjoying this breath of fresh air, old school style. The Soulful Serenades of Summer 2026. Here comes a band called The West End, featuring Sybil and The Love I Lost. Check it.

0: and it all happens on a Wednesday. We get up to some shenanigans on the show with the help of our regular listeners. So we've got to say a big UK good evening to the captain of the A-team in action, that's Eric, and all the members of the A-team. Our old school A-squadders keeping me company on the chat rooms this week. Now, I've also got to say a big warm welcome to our worldwide old school listeners. Yes, this show is so worldwide. And it doesn't matter where you are in the world, you've got an open invitation to join me. If you're into that old school beat, this radio show is right up your street. So many different ways to connect on a Wednesday. Time to connect, people.
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0: 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Fancy a little chinwag too? Then get social on our messenger group chat. Post the word chat onto our Facebook wall or PM me. I'll be pleased to add you up to the A-Squad Messenger chat group. Then you too can get social as well as connected. Hit back in time with the sound of the 70s. Sweet Sensation. And Sad Sweet Dreamer.

Now remember, if you're a Facebook follower, and you've got an old school request or dedication, post those requests and dedications to our Facebook wall or private message me by Sunday at the latest. I'll add them up to the Wednesday show. Hey, I'll give you a big shout out over the radio. And each and every week, I promise, I'll make you feel so very, very welcome.

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0: 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You can list your answers down on our Facebook wall, private message me, or add them to the chat rooms. List them 1, 2, 3, 4, and 5 so I know you've got them in the right order. Yes, the connection challenge on a Wednesday. 5 true or false statements. All you've got to do is identify if they're true or false. And you've got to get 5 out of 5 for a win. Now the current score in 2026. 14-8 to the Boltonator. Hey, I'm walking it. Can you pull one back? Why not have a little punt and join in with the fun? Here come those statements. Statement number one, Canada means big village. But does it? Statement number two, apart from humans, black lemurs are the only primates with blue eyes. But are they? How about statement number three? Catherine Parr, King Henry VIII's fourth wife, the last former queen to remarry. But did she? And statement number four. Blind people have better hearing than sighted people. But do they? Last but not least, statement number five. Identical twins have identical fingerprints. But do they? Are they the truth or are they pork pies? The connection challenge is on. Time to beat the Boltonator on a Wednesday. Now I'm going to reveal the answers towards the end of the program this week. And I'll put those statements down on the chat rooms for you. So plenty of time, people. Now I'm about to have our first shout out of the show. Yes, indeedy. Time to chillax. And if you're with me this week on a chat room, this shout out will include you. Yes, it will. Hey, the captain is back. Now, Eric's been off for a couple of weeks, but he's here to lead the pack. And he's on the Connection Crib chat room on our exclusive website. Now he's having a hard job at work dealing with all those tarts that he works with. Yes, they've worn him out, but never mind. Gotta say good evening to Cheerful User. I think that might be Daya. Daya Chris from Mexico City. How you doing, Daya? Now, also, we've got Dwayne on the crib this week. Lover boy Dwayne, one of our sponsors to the Connection Radio Show. Now, come on, Dwayne, be honest with me. How's your sex life? Up and down? Gotta say good evening to Jeff and the Oldham crew up there in the Northwest. We have a blast on the crib each and every week, and it would be good to see you. Why not join us? Now, Dwayne is becoming a bit of a Romeo on the South Coast. He's got another lady lined up. Oh, he's checking them out. He's checking them out. Now, I'm over on the A-Squad Messenger chat group. And we've got a few logged on this week. Yes, we have. I've got to say good evening to the man on a mission. That's Reggie. Reggie Chandler and his significant other half, that's Marcia. Hope the plans for the film is still going strong. Now we say good evening to Delia. How you doing, Delia? She's with me, keeping me company and chopping me up with teas and coffees this week. Hint, hint. Got to say hi to Lady K. How you doing, Lady K? And don't forget, Lady K is live at the top of the hour. Well, top after this show. That's 10 p.m., sorry. Now, got to say hi to Reg Nader and his family over there in Australia. All the ladies listening in this week. That's Becky in Belgium. Linda Holman in Turkey, Christine West, a Facebook follower. We've got Jenny Bland, another Facebook follower and former co-owner over there at Nissabar Fort Club, along with June in Northumberland with hubby Ken, Cassie Getty in Canada, Faye in Florida, and one of our sponsors, Erin in Las Vegas. Yes, we're kicking it in the US of A. Now, down in Florida, our expats, that's Stan Lee and Mike Mishko. Stevie Goff, too, up in Philadelphia. Got to say hi to Alan Carr over there in Norfolk. The Monster Slayer, Gordon Lack in Alicante. Another sponsor to the Connection Radio Show. Got to say hi to Liam Scott this evening. And also Luke. Two more sponsors. Romeo in Bulgaria. How you doing, Romeo?
2: What's up, Doc?
4: 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And the men go.
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6: In 2005, a group of local misfits won a costume contest at an 80s TV convention. These men promptly returned home and drank some beer. Today they survive as soldiers of fortune. If you have a problem, if no one else can help, and if you can find them, maybe you can hire the A-Team.
0: 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Team up with our group of old school A-Squatters. The Connection Challenge is on. Can you beat the Boltonator? Good luck, everybody. You'll need it on the Dave Bolton Connection Internet Radio Show.
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Now, at this point, I'd like to slip in a little reminder. Now, we cannot accept any requests on this show for house, techno, trance, or drum and bass tunes. That's probably because we don't have any. Strictly old school bangers on the Connection Radio Show. Oh, just light the fuse and let them blow. 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
1: The music just feels so good. You're on the number one.
0: Now, great news. The time is coming up to 20:50 UK time. Soon be time to put a smile on your face this week. Jublo, a.k.a. Jeff, and his sidekick Brooke, our special guests on the show during 2026. With your phone tap of the week. And you do not want to miss this one. Now, the phone tap this week is called Mum-in-Law Knows Best. And it is so funny. So stay with us. And smile, you know you want to. It's a tune called Starlight.

Your compere extraordinaire. Introducing you to our Connection Brand telephone call of the week. Yes, Jublo, a.k.a. Jeff, and his sidekick Brooke are back with us at the OK Corral Radio Studio with your phone tap. Mum-in-law knows best. We love to brighten up your Wednesday evening. And smile.

0: That's Omar and Dave Lee with Starlight. Right now, it's time for your phone tap of the week. So let's give them a big warm welcome to the show. Yes, indeed. AKA Jeffrey and Brooke.
1: 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The contents of this show may contain swearing and adult behavior.
2: Today we call a soon-to-be bride. It's just a few weeks away from the wedding, and there's definitely been some tension happening between her and her future mother-in-law.
3: Ooh, welcome to the rest of your life.
2: Well, you know,
3: I didn't say that.
2: I'm sure it all goes away after the wedding. But you know who's noticed the tension is her groom. He's gonna smooth everything over by giving us complete control to do whatever it takes to wind the bride up.
4: Oh my god.
2: It's your phone tap right now.
5: Hello?
6: Hi, is this Dana?
5: Yes, it is. Who's this?
6: Hi, this is Trudy Zaster.
5: I'm sorry, I don't know who you are.
6: Silly, I'm your new wedding planner.
5: Wait.
6: Didn't they tell you I was coming on?
5: No.
6: Trudy Zaster? Come on.
5: What happened to Jasmine?
6: Oh, yeah. Jasmine, your old wedding planner, she was fired.
5: What? Wait, what do you mean fired? The company let her go?
6: Oh, no, your mother-in-law got rid of her.
5: Whoa, what?
6: So going forward, I'm going to be the point person for everything regarding your big day. And your mom-in-law.
5: No. I need to know what's going on with Jasmine.
6: Are you not listening? Because your mother-in-law did mention you're not a great listener. So I can explain it again.
5: Excuse me? My mother-in-law said what?
7: See there? Like I said, not a good listener. I have to keep repeating myself. And that's one of the reasons why Jasmine was let go. Yeah, she never listened to your mother-in-law.
5: This whole thing is absolute bullshit. There is no way that she gets to take over and be in charge of this.
6: You know, words like that do make brides a little less beautiful.
5: Oh, really?
6: Yeah.
5: Listen to the way you're talking to me, your tone. This is not going to work.
6: You know what wasn't working was when you were in charge.
5: I know. That was working just fine.
6: Not for the one that's footing the bill, though. Yeah, your mother-in-law. She didn't like it.
5: Yeah, let's quit talking about who's footing the bill. You don't offer to do something like that for someone's wedding and then try and take over.
6: You know what? We're not trying, though. It's actually happening. Already happened.
5: It's not happening.
6: It is going to be smooth sailing from here on out, especially because your mother-in-law is so helpful. She's already made some changes to the guest list.
5: To the guest list. She made changes to the guest list.
6: You are really out of the loop. That's funny.
5: I'm out of the loop on my own wedding? This is my wedding.
6: Okay, remember, you need to listen.
5: Don't be condescending to me.
6: We haven't even gotten to the changes yet, and you're upset.
5: You're right. The biggest change you've told me about is that I don't have Jasmine. I don't even know
6: where. Actually, that's not the biggest change. It's your new guest that's coming, Katie.
5: What?
6: Katie. Yeah,
5: your mother-in-law
6: said she had to be there.
5: That's my fiance's ex-girlfriend.
6: Oh, that makes sense why she's so important to his family.
5: Oh, no. Okay, this is unbelievable. Katie is not coming to the wedding.
6: Oh, actually, she is. She already accepted the invite.
5: No, I'm the bride. It's my day, and I get to make the choices.
6: It's your day. You should put that on your dream board, because not happening now. Maybe in the future someday.
5: Maybe it will be in the future. Maybe we'll just have to elope.
6: Oh, I love that attitude from you. But your mother-in-law won't let that happen either.
5: Well, maybe it's time to show my mother-in-law she's not in charge.
6: Oh, your fiancé Henry's already signed off on this.
5: No.
6: He's given her full authority to make any changes she wants.
5: No. Mm-hmm. Henry would not do this.
6: Actually, I just spoke with him, and he says that the number one priority should be his mother's happiness. Oh. So sweet.
5: There is no way he knows about this. We live together. He knows how I feel, and he would have said something to me. You are lying. You're a liar.
6: That mouth again. Wow. Yeah. No, he's actually been planning this with me for months. Yeah.
5: No.
6: We've been on the phone back and forth.
5: I mean,
6: not about the wedding stuff, but definitely about this prank phone call.
5: Wait. About what?
6: The prank phone call we're doing, because this is actually Brooke from the radio show Brooke and Jeffrey in the Morning.
5: Oh my God. Are you kidding me?
6: Deep breath.
5: This is Henry. Wait, so I still have Jasmine?
6: Yes.
5: Oh my God.
6: You're worried about Jasmine at this point?
5: Yes, I'm worried about Jasmine at my wedding in a few weeks.
6: I was inviting Henry's ex-girlfriend. She was at table 12, for God's sakes.
5: If she shows up, she is dead.
6: I heard she's getting first dance with a mother-in-law, actually.
5: Oh, that would make sense. No. They can go have their first dance elsewhere.

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1: In feature story news in Washington, I'm Nick Harper. US President Donald Trump has admitted he did lash out at the Prime Minister of Israel, Benjamin Netanyahu, over the country's attacks on Lebanon. That fighting has threatened to derail Donald Trump's efforts to bring the war with Iran to an end. FSN's Tony Waterman has more from Washington.
2: In an interview with conservative columnist Miranda Devine, President Trump admitted to a tense phone call with Netanyahu earlier this week, saying he was perturbed that the Israeli prime minister was constantly fighting in Lebanon. Axios had reported the president used expletives, calling Netanyahu crazy. Iran insists that any peace deal with the U.S. include a complete ceasefire in Lebanon. Trump's anger, perhaps an indication of a growing rift between Washington and Israel over how and when to bring the conflicts in Iran and Lebanon to an end. Tony Waterman, Washington.
1: The U.S. is proposing new tariffs on imports from 60 trading partners around the world. The rate of at least 10% comes after the U.S. Supreme Court ruled that many of President Donald Trump's tariffs were illegal. The new rate of 10% will be added to goods coming into the U.S. from countries including Canada, Mexico, the European Union, Taiwan, and the U.K. While other nations, including China, India, Japan, New Zealand, South Korea, and Brazil, will face a higher rate of 12.5%. Ukrainian drones have hit an oil facility in St. Petersburg, ahead of the start of a major Russian economic forum in the city. The meeting is often described as Russia's version of the famous annual business and finance summit in the Swiss resort of Davos. FSN's Ross Cullen has more.
3: The Ukrainian president said that military infrastructure targets were hit overnight, including the St. Petersburg oil terminal, more than 1,000 kilometres from the Ukrainian border. Officials are gathering in Russia's second city for the annual economic forum, which President Putin will attend. The incident comes a day after Russia launched a massive drone and missile barrage at Ukraine, killing at least 23 people.
1: Three members of the British Royal Navy have died in a helicopter crash in the southwest of England. An investigation has been launched into the cause of the accident, as FSN's John Beaver reports.
4: The Merlin MK4 crashed shortly before 4 a.m. local time, just north of Dartmoor National Park in Devon. A Navy spokesperson confirmed that it was on a training exercise and that three Royal Navy personnel died in the crash. It's believed the helicopter was based at Yeovilton Air Base in neighbouring Somerset. Prime Minister Keir Starmer called the incident utterly tragic and said his thoughts were with the family and friends of those that had died. An investigation into the cause of the crash is now underway. John Beaver reporting.
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2: And we do try to put a smile on your face each and every Wednesday. Your funny Facebook post of the week. Provided by our Facebook followers. And we've got a cracker from Mel, a regular contributor to this part of the show. Mel says he felt uncomfortable driving into the cemetery when the sat-nav blurted out, "You have reached your final destination." Now we're going to say a big thanks to Pete once again for his private message. He said, "I was in a band called Screwcat. You may have seen us on a program called Top of the Pops." Now we always like a "Did you know" on this show. Did you know the first three letters of Sweden and Denmark spell out Sweden? The remaining letters of both countries spell out Denmark. Unbelievable.

0: said yes, lots. I said, well, they would all be ruined by now. And another double whammy from Mel this week. He said, I stood waving at my neighbour for 10 whole minutes this morning before realising she was cleaning her windows. Your funny Facebook post of the week. Keep them coming to our Facebook group page at facebook.com/Boltonate. Spelled B-O-L-T-O-N-A-T-E. Don't forget that /. And you know if they make me smile, I'll share them with the world on a Wednesday. You better believe it.
1: Station. Pick up the pieces with Dave Bolton.
0: Ah, we're doing it on a Wednesday. Here's Gwen McRae. All the way from the US of A. Gotta keep that fire burning.

0: 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Let's go.
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0: 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A little treasure to relax at your leisure. The Connection Power Play from John Cicada. And just another day on a remix. The very best of old school juice. And this is the one we're milking right through the summer month of June.
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0: called Jerks for the summer sounds of 2026 and the brand new Connection Power Play for June. Comes from John Sakata and Just Another Day on a Remix. Hey, catch this one each and every Wednesday on the show throughout the month. The very best of old school juice.
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Kill X with the Boltonator. Allura 20. A little tune called Venus. 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
1: 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BOLTONATE. And don't forget our /. Now we gave you five statements in total. We put them down on the chat rooms for you, and we're going to reveal the answers shortly on the show. Are you ready for the recap? Now, the country Canada. The name Canada means big village, but does it? Statement number two. Apart from humans, black lemurs are the only primates with blue eyes. But are they? Statement number three. Catherine Parr, King Henry VIII's fourth wife, the last former queen to remarry. But was she? Statement number four. Blind people are better hearing than sighted people. And last but not least, statement number five. Identical twins have identical fingerprints. But do they? That's the Connection Challenge for this week. Now it's our little bit of fun on a Wednesday. Get your answers down ASAP. I'll be announcing the answers oh so shortly. But right now I'm checking out those chat rooms for a second time. And if you're with me this week on a chat room,

This shout-out will include you on a Wednesday. Let's do it. So, once again, I'm checking out the Connection Crib chat room on our exclusive website. You too can join us at bolton8.com/chatroom. Now, Eric the Captain is still with us. Had a little punt on the challenge this week. Along with Jeff and the Oldham crew. Also, Dwayne's had a little punt in between his love life. And Chipple User is still with us. Not sure who that is. It's a special guest. I'm guessing it's Daya. But we'll never know until they reveal themselves. Now, over on the A-Squad Messenger chat group with Facebook. Oh, first off, though, we've got to say good evening to Crazy Legs. He's had a little punt on the challenge, too. But on the A-Squad Messenger chat group, we've still got Lady K, who's going live at the top of the hour. You don't want to miss her show. Even though she's not feeling 100%. So that's Lady K. We've still got Delia keeping me company at the OK Corral. Now, I've got to say good evening to Victor Field. How you doing, Victor? Thanks for joining us on the chat this week. Also, the boss man, Mr. John Hall. And this show will be featuring one of his songs very, very soon on the show. So stick around, it's very, very good. Gotta say a big good evening to John Harfield, a sponsor to the Connection Radio show this week. Reggie Chandler, the man on a mission with his partner in crime, that's Marcia. And she makes a great cup of tea. Gotta say hi to Veronica Gonzalez over there in the Big Apple, New York City. And also over there in the USA, Michael Craisman. How you doing, Michael? Thank you for joining us. David Leslie is with us. A co-presenter. And a big warm welcome to James McLaughlin. How you doing, James? Check out the show.

0: Okay, hi to Christopher Mahood. Romeo Transporters in Bulgaria. Paddy Hackett, welcome, Paddy. Got to say good evening to Luke. And also a big warm welcome to Ben Chester. Two more sponsors to the Connection Radio Show. Now, Reg Dato and his family in Australia still connected. Got to say hi to Gordon Lack in Alicante. And to all the ladies, Claire Hopper, Jenny Bland, Christine West, Cassie Getty in Canada, Becky in Belgium, and Linda Holman in Turkey. Pam Bryan over there in Norwich. June and Ken up in Northumberland. Stan Lee and Mike Mishko in Florida. And Erin in Las Vegas.
1: Yeah. Yeah, baby.
2: Yeah. Team, yeah.
3: In 2005, a group of local misfits won a costume contest at an 80s TV convention. These men promptly returned home and drank some beer. Today, they survive as soldiers of fortune. If you have a problem, if no one else can help, and if you can find them, maybe you can hire the A-Team.
0: It's the Connection Challenge on a Wednesday with the Daybolton Connection. Team up with the A-Team in action and join our group of old school A-Squadders. 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Try to beat the Boltonator. Come on, get busy on the Dave Bolton Connection.

0: Ah, you people are so nice. A big thank you for inviting me into your homes this week. Are you still enjoying an evening barbecue? It's 20:43 UK time. And it's time to reveal the answers to the Connection Challenge this week. No recaps. Five answers. Let's put you out of suspense this week.
1: We've got him on the ropes again. Knocking out the competition. Someone throw in the towel.
2: Let's

if it's your first time on the show, it all happens on a Wednesday. You too can get busy with the Boltonator. A true or false challenge. Now, earlier on in the show, we gave you five statements. We want to know if they're true or false. Got to get five out of five for a win against the Boltonator on a Wednesday. The current score in 2026, 14-8. Yes, I'm leading the way this year. But can you pull one back? That's the $6 million question. Okay, if you join us this week on Facebook or on one of our chat rooms, give yourselves a big cheer for participation. Yay! We've got all the sound effects on this show. Okay, let's give you those answers. Statement number one, the country Canada means big village. But does it? Let's find out. Yes, it does. It's a massive village. Okay, statement number two. Apart from humans, black lemurs are the only primates with blue eyes. But is that true or false? It's so true. How about statement number three? Catherine Parr, King Henry VIII's fourth wife, was the last former queen to remarry. But was she? Yes, she was. Okay, we're up to statement number four. Blind people have better hearing than sighted people. But have they? Let's check it out. No, they haven't. And last but not least, on the Connection Challenge this week, identical twins have identical fingerprints. But do they? Okay, for the last time, no, they haven't. Okay, on your score sheet this week, number one should read true, number two is true, number three is true, number four is false, and number five is also false.

How well did you do? Well, I'm going to be checking out those chat rooms once again this week. And if any of you have got 5 out of 5, I'll get you a big round of applause, update you with the scores, and give you a big shout out over the radio. The Connection Challenge on a Wednesday. Can you beat the Boltonator?

Why not join in with the challenge? Have a little bit of fun while listening to these old school gems. Come on in, we do it each and every week.

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3: And I am absolutely blown away. The captain's back and he's in action too, along with Jeff and the Oldham crew up there. I've got to say congratulations to Dwayne and also Crazy Legs. All of you got 5 out of 5. Now, got to say a little sad sorry to Katie. She only hit 4 out of 5 this week. But it was a good effort. So the brand new score in 2026, 14-9 to the Boltonator. Hey, this can't be bad. I've never led like this before. Still another 6 months to run. Okay, check this tune.

Well, once again, we've got to say a big thank you to the A-Team in action. Our old school ace brothers that keep me company on the chat rooms, along with their captain, Eric. If he's not too tired this week. A big thanks to our worldwide old school listeners too. Loving that old school beat. And last but not least, let's give a big thanks to our sponsors. All the radio stations airing the Daybomb Connection on the worldwide international radio network. So good to have you along. And we've got one big happy family on a Wednesday. Your midweek international old school social bubble.

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1: I loved that.
0: Oh, it was great.
1: Well, it was pretty good.
0: Well, it wasn't bad.
1: Well, there were parts of it that weren't very good, though.
0: It could have been a lot better.
1: I didn't really like it.
0: It was pretty terrible.
1: It was bad.
0: It was awful.
1: I was terrible.
0: Get him away!
1: Hey, boo!
0: Boo!
2: Hello. You're talking to Britain's most talented machine. Faux shizzle my nizzle. What are you waiting for? Leave a message after the tone. Thank you for calling.
3: Just when you think this show is terrible, something wonderful happens.
0: What?
3: It ends.
0: Ah!
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BOLTONATE. And don't forget our /. Now, why not follow the group, give our page a little like, support the show, and keep up with all the gossip. I'd love to see you there. But that's it for this week, people. I'll be back next week. Same time, same place. Make it a date, don't be late. And I'll deliver the cream of the crop. All the lates and the greats. Now, whatever you're doing at the weekend, have a great time and stay safe out there. But until we meet again next week, this is Dave Bolton, the Boltonator, signing off. So until next week, it's Toodle Pit.

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1: In feature story news in Washington, I'm Nick Harper. US President Donald Trump has admitted he did lash out at the Prime Minister of Israel, Benjamin Netanyahu, over the country's attacks on Lebanon. That fighting has threatened to derail Donald Trump's efforts to bring the war with Iran to an end. Ever since, Tony Waterman has more from Washington.
2: In an interview with conservative columnist Miranda Devine, President Trump admitted to a tense phone call with Netanyahu earlier this week, saying he was perturbed that the Israeli prime minister was constantly fighting in Lebanon. Axios had reported the president used expletives, calling Netanyahu crazy. Iran insists that any peace deal with the U.S. include a complete ceasefire in Lebanon. Trump's anger, perhaps an indication of a growing rift between Washington and Israel over how and when to bring the conflicts in Iran and Lebanon to an end. Tony Waterman, Washington.
1: The U.S. is proposing new tariffs on imports from 60 trading partners around the world. The rate of at least 10% comes after the U.S. Supreme Court ruled that many of President Donald Trump's tariffs were illegal. The new rate of 10% will be added to goods coming into the U.S. from countries including Canada, Mexico, the European Union, Taiwan, and the U.K. While other nations, including China, India, Japan, New Zealand, South Korea, and Brazil, will face a higher rate of 12.5%. Ukrainian drones have hit an oil facility in St. Petersburg, ahead of the start of a major Russian economic forum in the city. The meeting is often described as Russia's version of the famous annual business and finance summit in the Swiss resort of Davos. Evsen's Ross Cullen has more.
3: The Ukrainian president said that military infrastructure targets were hit overnight, including the St. Petersburg oil terminal, more than 1,000 kilometres from the Ukrainian border. Officials are gathering in Russia's second city for the annual economic forum, which President Putin will attend. The incident comes a day after Russia launched a massive drone and missile barrage at Ukraine, killing at least 23 people.
1: Three members of the British Royal Navy have died in a helicopter crash in the southwest of England. An investigation has been launched into the cause of the accident, as FSN's John Beaver reports.
4: The Merlin MK4 crashed shortly before 4 a.m. local time, just north of Dartmoor National Park in Devon. A Navy spokesperson confirmed that it was on a training exercise and that three Royal Navy personnel died in the crash. It's believed the helicopter was based at Yeovilton Air Base in neighbouring Somerset. Prime Minister Keir Starmer called the incident utterly tragic and said his thoughts were with the family and friends of those that had died. An investigation into the cause of the crash is now underway. John Beaver reporting.
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0: nothing beats a Jet 2 holiday. 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
1: From the seed to the multigrain to the bowl to the crunch. Tasty Little O's. High in fibre. From oats, wheat and barley. All the goodness of Cheerios multigrain. Made tasty.
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1: In feature story news in Washington, I'm Nick Harper. US President Donald Trump has admitted he did lash out at the Prime Minister of Israel, Benjamin Netanyahu, over the country's attacks on Lebanon. That fighting has threatened to derail Donald Trump's efforts to bring the war with Iran to an end. FSN's Tony Waterman has more from Washington.
2: In an interview with conservative columnist Miranda Devine, President Trump admitted to a tense phone call with Netanyahu earlier this week, saying he was perturbed that the Israeli prime minister was constantly fighting in Lebanon. Axios had reported the president used expletives, calling Netanyahu crazy. Iran insists that any peace deal with the U.S. include a complete ceasefire in Lebanon. Trump's anger, perhaps an indication of a growing rift between Washington and Israel over how and when to bring the conflicts in Iran and Lebanon to an end. Tony Waterman, Washington.
1: The U.S. is proposing new tariffs on imports from 60 trading partners around the world. The rate of at least 10% comes after the U.S. Supreme Court ruled that many of President Donald Trump's tariffs were illegal. The new rate of 10% will be added to goods coming into the U.S. from countries including Canada, Mexico, the European Union, Taiwan, and the U.K. While other nations, including China, India, Japan, New Zealand, South Korea, and Brazil, will face a higher rate of 12.5%. Ukrainian drones have hit an oil facility in St. Petersburg, ahead of the start of a major Russian economic forum in the city. The meeting is often described as Russia's version of the famous annual business and finance summit in the Swiss resort of Davos. FSN's Ross Cullen has more.
3: The Ukrainian president said that military infrastructure targets were hit overnight, including the St. Petersburg oil terminal, more than 1,000 kilometres from the Ukrainian border. Officials are gathering in Russia's second city for the annual economic forum, which President Putin will attend. The incident comes a day after Russia launched a massive drone and missile barrage at Ukraine, killing at least 23 people.
1: Three members of the British Royal Navy have died in a helicopter crash in the southwest of England. An investigation has been launched into the cause of the accident, as FSN's John Beaver reports.
4: The Merlin MK4 crashed shortly before 4 a.m. local time, just north of Dartmoor National Park in Devon. A Navy spokesperson confirmed that it was on a training exercise and that three Royal Navy personnel died in the crash. It's believed the helicopter was based at Yeovilton Air Base in neighbouring Somerset. Prime Minister Keir Starmer called the incident utterly tragic and said his thoughts were with the family and friends of those that had died. An investigation into the cause of the crash is now underway. John Beaver reporting.
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1: From Feature Story News in Washington, I'm Nick Harper. US President Donald Trump has admitted he did lash out at the Prime Minister of Israel, Benjamin Netanyahu, over the country's attacks on Lebanon. That fighting has threatened to derail Donald Trump's efforts to bring the war with Iran to an end. FSN's Tony Waterman has more from Washington.
2: In an interview with conservative columnist Miranda Devine, President Trump admitted to a tense phone call with Netanyahu earlier this week, saying he was perturbed that the Israeli prime minister was constantly fighting in Lebanon. Axios had reported the president used expletives, calling Netanyahu crazy. Iran insists that any peace deal with the U.S. include a complete ceasefire in Lebanon. Trump's anger, perhaps an indication of a growing rift between Washington and Israel over how and when to bring the conflicts in Iran and Lebanon to an end. Tony Waterman, Washington.
1: The U.S. is proposing new tariffs on imports from 60 trading partners around the world. The rate of at least 10% comes after the U.S. Supreme Court ruled that many of President Donald Trump's tariffs were illegal. The new rate of 10% will be added to goods coming into the U.S. from countries including Canada, Mexico, the European Union, Taiwan, and the U.K. While other nations, including China, India, Japan, New Zealand, South Korea, and Brazil, will face a higher rate of 12.5%. Ukrainian drones have hit an oil facility in St. Petersburg, ahead of the start of a major Russian economic forum in the city. The meeting is often described as Russia's version of the famous annual business and finance summit in the Swiss resort of Davos. FSN's Ross Cullen has more.
3: The Ukrainian president said that military infrastructure targets were hit overnight, including the St. Petersburg oil terminal, more than 1,000 kilometres from the Ukrainian border. Officials are gathering in Russia's second city for the annual economic forum, which President Putin will attend. The incident comes a day after Russia launched a massive drone and missile barrage at Ukraine, killing at least 23 people.
1: Three members of the British Royal Navy have died in a helicopter crash in the southwest of England. An investigation has been launched into the cause of the accident, as FSN's John Beaver reports.
4: The Merlin MK4 crashed shortly before 4 a.m. local time, just north of Dartmoor National Park in Devon. A Navy spokesperson confirmed that it was on a training exercise and that three Royal Navy personnel died in the crash. It's believed the helicopter was based at Yeovilton Air Base in neighbouring Somerset. Prime Minister Keir Starmer called the incident utterly tragic and said his thoughts were with the family and friends of those that had died. An investigation into the cause of the crash is now underway. John Beaver reporting.
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Kids sure play funny music these days. They play it in the strangest way. Said it looks to me like they've all gone wild. It was peaceful back when I was a child. Well, man, could it be that the girls and boys

little boy of three, sitting on the floor, looks up and says, Daddy, what is war? Son, that's when people fight and die. A little boy of three says, Daddy, why? Young man of 17 in Sunday school, being taught the golden rule. And by the time another year's gone around, it may be his turn to lay his life down.